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1: Come here, baby. 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

And that's all we do is rock and roll. Ultimate Classic Rock Weekend is on the air. That's the Stones. I'm the captain. Here's the game plan. 80s rock, an entire hour of 1980s rock and roll. Leg warmers, parachute pants, and great songs that somehow

0: survived all of it. We'll get into that a little bit later on. And we'll do a big set of Live in Concert Rock. We call it UCR Backstage. Forget the lawn seats. Forget the nosebleeds. You are right down in front with us. Plus some Rockiversaries, song stories, your requests on the UCR app. I got rock news for you. Look, your fantasy football week one is probably already in shambles, right? So why not hang out with us? We will rock you.
1: 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Sometimes you've just got to hear more than one song from your favorite classic rock band back to back. 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

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I will. It's the Cars. We'll let them do the clapping. It's UCR Weekend.

Tom Scholz from Boston is going to be releasing some cool demos from that first Boston album, 50 years old this year. Let's do this one from that amazing debut album. It's You See Our Weekend.

UCR Weekend Chili Pepper style. We love Chad Smith from the Peppers. He's a great drummer. There is a cool new Neil Peart documentary coming out. And it's cool. It has other drummers like Chad Smith.

0: Smith and Stuart Copeland and others talking about the influence of Neil Peart on their playing. And this is the mind-blowing part. They actually jam with Geddy Lee and Alex Lifeson doing Rush songs. So Chad Smith with the guys in Rush, Stuart Copeland of the Police playing Rush songs. It is so cool. I think you're going to like it. We got the trailer up for you at ultimateclassicrock.com.
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0: and Alex Lifeson doing Rush songs. So Chad Smith with the guys in Rush, Stuart Copeland of the Police playing Rush songs. It is so cool. I think you're going to like it. 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

Back in the 1980s, your entire day could be ruined if your cassette got eaten and all twisted up in your cassette machine. But we got through it, and we still have the untwisted version of the music for you. It's Ozzy on UCR Weekend.

Lovely little nostalgic tune from the Kinks, Come Dancing. Big hit for them in the 1980s. 1980s, the decade where ZZ Top really broke through thanks to some really fun videos on MTV. Eliminator was the album, Sharp Dressed Man the song. Back to the 80s on 80s to the Max.

0: You see, our weekend, sending good vibes out to the Scorpions. They postponed all their 2026 tour dates. I like postpone better than cancel. It implies they're coming back on their 60th anniversary tour. Yes, the Scorpions. Rudy Schenker and the guys started back in 1965. That one's Rhythm of Love. We got a couple more 80s tracks for you. Wrapping up our full hour of 80s rock.
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Tom Petty forever on UCR Weekend. We're kicking off another hour of the greatest rock ever. The word was that Sting made $2,000 a day off the royalties to this song. All you got to do is write one great song, kids. It's The Police at UCR Weekend.

UCR Weekend Skinnerd style. It's Captain here, Sunday fun day. The NFL is back. I feel like all I've been doing is watching football since Wednesday. What, a game Wednesday? We had a game Thursday. We had college Friday and Saturday, and now the pros back, which means Sundays finally make sense again. Fresh season, fresh optimism, same questionable officiating. You keep it right here. Pre-game, post-game, turn down the game and turn up the rock. We

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Request a favorite song. Matt just hit us up. Looking for this one from Three Doors Down. Great request. I haven't played it in a couple weekends, so we'll do it for you now, Matt. When I'm Gone, it's UCR Weekend.

0: UCR weekend, that is for your fantasy football team. Another one bites the dust. It's okay. Week number two, it'll be better. Two great American traditions today, classic rock and football, both involve lots of noise and questionable hairstyles. I'm the captain. I've got helmet hair. And I got Kiss for you next.
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UCR weekend, we got a great song for you here by Mr. Vincent Furnier. Vincent was in a band called Alice Cooper. The band broke up. Vincent kept the name of the band. The rest is rock history. Uncle Alice on UCR weekend.

0: Why does every song I play today feel like it's about my fantasy football league week one? It's a boulevard of broken dreams. It's UCR weekend. First football Sunday of the year, which pretty much makes sweatpants formal wear again, right? Yes, football is officially back and productivity will resume sometime mid-February. We got the classic rock going, whatever you're doing today. Metallica rocking you next.
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We were talking about cover songs a little earlier in the hour. You may not know that this one's a cover song originally done by the Everly Brothers in 1960. It was a huge song for Nazareth in 1975. It's You See Our Weekend.

0: UCR Weekend Journey on their farewell tour. Did you see them bring out a Steve Perry lookalike to sing with them the other day? I guess they've been hanging out with this guy. He's from New Jersey. He's pretty good. He's got the long Steve Perry hair and the look. I guess it got a little weird because Journey was in Japan when they brought this guy out. And a lot of people in the crowd, because they didn't speak English when they introduced this guy, thought it was Steve Perry. And everyone in the Japanese crowd freaked out. We've got the video for you. I don't know about all of this. 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

We're taking our magic carpet ride, and we're heading on out of here for the weekend. Wrapping up our show with Steppenwolf. Hey, thanks for hanging out with us. We're back next weekend. Thanks to the showrunner, he's kind of like our

head coach of the show. His name is Joe Lomardi. Our producer, Johnny Thrash, think of him as our QB, calling the plays, keeping us on side and making sure this whole Sunday show got to the end zone. Thank you, Johnny. I'm your host. I'm the captain. I'm kind of like the water boy and cheerleader all mixed into one. We hope you have a great week. We'll see you next weekend right back here at Ultimate Classic Rock Weekend.

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0: like this.
1: Well, here's some good news if you love getting outdoors. 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
1: There are some strange laws still on the books in Texas, including one that makes it illegal to milk someone else's cow. 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

Mike Rowe knows it's a dirty job, and so does East Texas Septic Services. Thanks for being a part of the East Texas workforce. Classic Rock

0: Are you ready for some Monday Night Football? Yeah.
1: Oh, thanks, Alex. Was the ghost of Alex Trebek.
2: Strong voice for a ghost.
1: Yeah.
2: I like that.
1: He's doing good. Hey, good morning, everybody. It's Monday morning. Ooh,
2: who thought this would be a good idea? Whoever thought? I know. Let's get up really early and get to work. We'll beat the traffic.
1: Right.
2: Well, I guess that part of it was a good idea. We did beat traffic.
1: If you can hear our voice and you're a little groggy, maybe you're a little lethargic, moving a little slow today, that's okay. That's a normal way to feel.
2: This eye is still not completely open here, but I'm working on it.
1: Yeah.
2: It's hinging now.
1: It's good. Once it's halfway to where the other is, you'll really have something happening.
2: Dude, right now I just feel like I'm like stoner, you know?
1: Welcome to a new work week. It's okay to be pissed off. We get it. We are too. Gas, oil, back up again. It's not $6 everywhere. The average is four something, but it's not a good look getting into the midterms, is it?
2: No, and Trump has said more than once, this thing in Iran is probably not going to end before the midterms. So that's what you've got to deal with.
1: Yeah, that's always been their plan.
2: Yeah.
1: Just keep it going. They don't care. They don't have to beat the war. They just have to run out the clock until the midterms. And Iran knows that. Like, there was this episode of The Office once. Michael Scott left to start the Michael Scott Paper Company. And he met with David, the vice president of finances, and he told him, doesn't matter if my little business is hemorrhaging money. Your contract is getting reviewed soon by the board. And if the stock prices are down because some rogue ex-manager of a regional a chapter somewhere in your network is stealing clients, that's going to keep you from getting a new job.
2: Uh-oh.
1: I don't have

0: to beat your company. I just got to beat you. And I got to think Iran knows that right now with Trump.
1: What was the next episode about?
0: They bought out the Michael Scott Paper Company and gave them all jobs, and Pam became a salesman.
1: Yes, sweet. I thought that was the next one.
0: Yeah.
1: And then at some point, Dwight bought the building.
0: Right.
1: Yeah.
0: Yeah.
1: And he was a horrible landlord, as you might imagine.
0: Yeah, but now you're being redundant.
1: We learn things, and we pass those lessons on to you. Yeah, you're welcome.
0: Good morning, though. You're awake. You're alive. The Kennedy Center's going broke, unless they put Trump's name back on the building. That would help. The $5,000 Trump dividend, I think it sucks. I don't think it's a good idea. I don't think it's going to be good for inflation. We don't know where the money's going to come from. It doesn't sound like it's going to happen anyway, but...
1: No, probably not.
0: Still being discussed. Amazon is halting the operation of 21 Miami Air cargo planes after a recent crash. So if you ordered, you know, spandex lingerie on Amazon.com, it might take a day longer to get to you from China.
1: I worried about that the minute I heard. People are not going to get their packages.
0: There's a list of the happiest places in America today at Wallet Hub's website. And spoiler alert, it's not us, they say.
1: Everything comes in second behind Disneyland, right?
0: It's Hawaii is actually number one.
1: Well, after Disney.
0: Sure.
1: The happiest place on earth.
0: A second judge has blocked Trump's mail-in ballot roll. And, you know, it's probably going to find its way to the Supreme Court before the midterms. USA Today has an article today. 32 things we learned from the first week of the NFL.
1: 32 things. It's funny. And there's 32 teams. I wonder if there's like one thing per team. Is that how they tricked us?
0: Right.
1: Oh, boy.
0: A teenager went missing. They found her at her teacher's house. And he's a creep who apparently has inappropriate relationships with students. So
1: there's that. Yeah.
0: And feminists are upset that Sydney Sweeney posed naked for a sports betting app. And I got to tell you, your outrage is only going to make her brand more popular.
1: Absolutely. It's done it before. It's going to do it again.
0: Are you mad that a seemingly attractive woman... Would you be upset if George Clooney posed naked? You know what I mean? No one would care. Men wouldn't be outraged that Brad Pitt is modeling in his underwear to sell... You know, a timeshare. Nobody would give a crap.
1: Still wouldn't buy the timeshare, but still, it's up to them.
0: Right. But would you be mad about it?
1: No, I don't think I would.
0: They're saying we need a pause right now on AI. Barack Obama told the House Democrats AI is more dangerous than nuclear bombs. Mm-hmm. Yep. And he should know. He makes podcasts for a living.
1: That's right.
0: So he's really got this one down. And whether you like it or not, it's going to keep happening. So get used to it. I don't know what to tell you. You think China's going to hit pause?
1: We're in a race with China. And we're ahead, but they're chasing us, and we can't let our foot up, man. Don't let your foot up.
0: And if you need a little inspiration today, a 15-year-old kid survived for 62 hours on an upside-down skiff in the Bering Sea. And there's a horrifying revelation, they say.
1: Yeah.
0: The revelation is that the Bering Sea doesn't care about your weekend plans.
1: Is that it?
0: And this 15-year-old is made of something the rest of us order on Amazon and never pick up. Probably because the Miami cargo jets are all on halt.
1: Man. See how you did that?
0: Yeah, that's called a callback.
1: I thought it was a nice little bow you wrapped that package in.
0: Thanks. If you enjoy the stupid jokes we tell on this radio show, we'll be in Foley, Alabama this Friday. And Fort Walton Beach on Saturday night, telling dirty jokes about politicians you hate. And you can go if you want. But here's the great thing. You don't have to. You can also stay home.
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0: At some point this morning, we're going to get a visit from a black man, a former juror of the Lindsey Clancy trial.
1: Oh, good.
0: He goes by the name Lock That Bitch Up Jackson. And it's what he calls himself. Yeah, I didn't give him the name.
1: What a shocking revelation it was to the liberal ladies of the land to find out that that man that they had berated because he was too dumb to understand the judge's explanations. This one man who was being all, you know, stupid and manly and everything in front of women. Oh, I'm sorry. He's a poor black man.
0: On the internet. And I just want to say, if I'm such a Nazi, then how come my favorite juror and my favorite Supreme Court justice are both black? Checkmate, libs.
1: Good point. Yes, sir.
0: Yeah.
1: Game, set, match, as they say after the U.S. Open championship yesterday.
0: Yeah. Those are my guys. I love a black man on a jury.
1: Mm-hmm.
0: You know you're going to get a... You're gonna get someone who's suspicious of what the defense and the prosecutor are saying.
1: You should doubt everybody. Yeah.
0: You should. The tennis yesterday, they say a white American man might win for the first time. And
1: well, not white.
0: Not white, exactly.
1: An American. I don't see color.
0: Exotic colored, is that what he is?
1: Maybe.
0: An American hasn't won the U.S. Open in a long time.
1: Been a while. I'm guessing Pete Sampras, but it's just off the top of my head. But he didn't win yesterday either. The German fella went ahead and beat him 3-1.
0: Yeah, I always liked it when Novak's won, just because of the Novak stuff.
1: Sure.
0: Know?
1: Yeah, he was a fun guy. It was the first time, I think, in his professional history he was out in the very first round, in his first match. Of course, he was sick and throwing up on the court. And it was sad. He was depleted of all of his special energies.
0: Kind of like the author of Harry Potter. I've never watched him do what he does. I have no idea if he's even good at it, but I'm a big fan.
1: Still a supporter.
0: Yeah. Mm-hmm. Yep. Novak Djokovic and J.K. Rowling. Two of my favorite Americans.
1: I like it.
0: Thanks. Uh-huh. Anyway,
1: you're just tweaking those nipples this morning, huh?
0: Just getting people going, just getting the people fired up. It's that time of the year. Football's back. You feel good about it, or you don't, depending on how your fantasy football team went.
1: They may already be in the dumper today. You don't know.
0: If you're emotionally invested in Jock Dungeons and Dragons, it's kind of your fault. You know,
1: well,
0: I get it. It's fun, but like you're gonna let it ruin your week. You know, it's a game. Get over it. You're fine. It's not as upsetting as this election's going to be, I'll tell you that.
1: You don't have high hopes for the future of the Republican Party coming around, huh?
0: I will say this. Steve and I just watched a video. How do you pronounce this? Anahuac? Is that how it's pronounced, Steve?
1: That is Anahuac.
0: Fort Anahuac Park. They had a Texas Marsh Heritage celebration. A little girl dressed up for a beauty pageant. Sitting on top of a dead alligator holding its mouth open. She posed for a photo. And as I look at this picture, looking at it right now, it occurred to me, I don't think Paxton loses. If this is normal in Texas, yeah, I don't...
1: This is still America. That is as red, white, and blue and Lone Star as it gets right there. Little girl in a crown and a princess dress.
0: Yeah.
1: Sitting on top of an alligator.
0: Cowboy boots?
1: Oh, well, of course.
0: Obviously.
1: Yeah. Ha! Man. I want Davy Crockett to come back and see that.
0: If this is normal in Texas.
1: It was worth fighting for, wasn't it, Davy?
0: Nobody's alarmed by this. It's just a little girl, cute little blonde girl with a crown, a tiara, sitting on a dead alligator holding its mouth open.
1: We hope it's dead.
0: Right, and when you see that, does that make you think Tallarico is going to be her senator?
1: I don't think so.
0: Hard to imagine.
1: No.
0: That's a possibility, but,
1: Do that to that little girl.
0: No, she didn't need that.
1: Mm.
0: She doesn't want some woke lib to be her senator.
1: Make her grow up in that world, man.
0: Yeah.
1: That is rude. It's endangerment. It's disgusting.
0: Right, I agree.
1: Can we call it abuse? It's child abuse if you vote for Tallarico, because look what you're doing to your children.
0: Yeah. Don't vote for Tallarico.
1: Whatever your reasons you got. There's plenty.
0: All right. So football yesterday. Any big takeaways?
1: Oh, for sure. Oh, yeah.

0: Yeah, sometimes fumbles.
1: I got 30.
0: Sometimes interceptions, but a lot of takeaways.
1: I learned 32 things thanks to USA Today. 32 takeaways from this weekend's NFL Week 1.
0: What'd you learn about the Cowboys?
1: Well, nothing.
0: No,
1: they're not listed in
0: That's
1: here.
0: Not part of your 32 things?
1: It wasn't one of the things, no.
2: Damn it.
1: Nobody is the best team. The Rams got smoked in Australia, so that's something.
0: Who's playing tonight? I know you can give us that one at least.
1: A couple of NFL teams playing
0: couple
1: tonight.
0: A couple of legendary, rivals that go way, way back.
1: Broncos Chiefs, is that tonight?
0: That's the one.
1: Yeah, that's something. Take a look at that. I watched the Vikings yesterday for a little bit. I didn't watch too much football, but mostly I was tired and I had to run errands. We were gone all weekend.
0: That's true. We were busy boys out getting around.
1: Yeah, special thanks to everybody who came and hung out with us at the Baton Rouge Harley-Davidson this weekend. Somebody is going to win that motorcycle. That's pretty awesome. LawTigers.com.
0: It's fun when we go out and meet people, take pictures with people. Then what happens when people get back home and they put their picture on the computer, then they'll email us the picture of them with us back and say, hey, it was good seeing you guys. And, well, that's already happening this morning. It's good seeing these again.
1: And that's the only time you figure out if there was a stain on your shirt or if you had something in your teeth. No one tells you when you're there.
0: No.
1: It'd be nice to know, you know. Just we're regular people like you. I'd like to know if I have something in my teeth. I'm, you know, what am I, the Queen of England? You can let me know.
0: You're not the Queen of England, no such.
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0: y'all. Wake up. Let's go. Don't knock you around.
1: We're awake.
0: Yeah, I hear you talking. Well, I don't really hear you talking that much.
1: Billy Ed, meet Shelley Heaton. She's the Democrat running for North Carolina House District 62.
0: Oh, she ain't here, is she?
1: Not long ago, she toured a Nazi death camp, smiled in front of the ovens, took a photo, and said, "This is where Trump supporters belong."
0: Is that right? So, not a listener, huh?
1: Without even asking, I know exactly how she feels about Lindsey Clancy.
0: Yeah, I would imagine so.
1: When you see a woman like this, her photo online, imagine the carbon footprint, the amount of energy she utilized from AI to get this very processed photo. There's more.
0: Oh, you know, she didn't look nothing like that in person. You walk into a room and you'd never pick her out from that picture.
1: A Slim Jim isn't as processed as this photo is.
0: Oh, you got any on you?
1: I do.
0: I like that.
1: What is this lady's name? Somebody brought us. What is this, Billy Ed? What am I holding
0: here? That's meat right there is what you got. Vacuum sealed for your freshness protection.
1: What's the brand there? Can you read that for me?
0: It's like Bourjois.
1: Bourjois.
0: Yeah, huh?
1: Cajun beef jerky. That's good stuff.
0: There you go. We're going to eat that.
1: Yeah. And somehow this meat here looks like they've done less work on it than this woman, Shelley Heaton's profile photo.
0: Yeah. They glammed her up as best they could. Still ain't that hot, but probably better than she deserves.

0: Here it is, and black and white.
1: And she's running as a Democrat in North Carolina. Just an FYI.
0: Okay.
1: Just telling you the news.
0: That's your standard average run-of-the-mill Democrat these days, though, ain't it?
1: Charming.
0: Yeah, aren't they fun?
1: Yeah.
0: What is that they say in football? I believe it's if you want to be the best, you got to beat the best, I think. If you want to be number one, you got to beat number one. And it's just what the Texas Longhorns did over the weekend. And you whooped up on number one Ohio State. Well, whooped up on they won. It was a hell of a game, though. So the comeback by the Longhorns knocking off Ohio State moves them up in the AP poll to numero uno.
1: It was a pretty exciting weekend if you're a Longhorns fan.
0: Yeah. Oregon went down 15 spots. They're out of the top 20. Let's see. Oh, the Buckeyes also, that was number one, out of the top five for the first time in 2 years. LSU has moved up to number seven. I mean, they did struggle a little bit early, found their way against the Ruston fellas. But anyway, LSU, another big victory.
1: Over the weekend, the railroad commissioner candidate for the Texas Republican Party, Beau French, posted a photo of college students celebrating at that game.
0: That Longhorn game, probably, yeah.
1: It looks like a photo of about a dozen or so Indian heritage students all wearing Longhorn shirts, cowboy hats, stuff like that.
0: Sure.
1: And the caption reads, I heard UT graduation this year looked like this. I didn't believe it. The problem is now obviously far worse than anyone imagined.
0: What, everybody wore orange? That's the school color.
1: I think his concern is that there's so many Indians there.
0: Oh, see, I didn't even pick up on that. I guess I just don't think that way.
1: The concern among people who are skeptical of our H-1B visa programs is that we're importing a culture that is not going to, well, among other things, will take jobs from the working class and won't assimilate to our culture.
0: Okay.
1: I will admit in this photo, I don't know, I think he kind of missed the mark a little.
0: Yeah, I'd say so.
1: If the point is that these kids are not assimilating and it's a picture of 10 Indian college-age students wearing cowboy hats and Longhorn shirts and high-fiving each other at a college football game, it is not making the argument you think it's making.
0: No, that ain't working for me at all. Tell that old boy to shut up and go away.
1: But even though this photo isn't making the point he's trying to make, there is a concern, a valid concern about people coming to our country and not assimilating here.
0: Yeah, I know there's different types of folks. And so, the Mexicans come up and they still like to keep their traditions, and they like to take some of ours. We like some of theirs. I mean, tamales at Christmas, that's a thing now. It wasn't always, but that's a thing. And, the folks over there from India, they come and they want to do the stuff they do over there. They want to do it over here now, and that's fine. The difference is that when the Muslims move in and want to do their thing, if you don't want to do their thing with them, they want to kill you. And that's a problem, for me anyway.
1: Yeah, the concern over Hindus, I think, is it's valid that we're bringing so many people here from South Asia. It's just not the group of people I'm the most concerned about.
0: Are those the ones that get to carry the big round, bejeweled sword and they can whack us with it whenever they want because it's their religious freedom?
1: That's the Sikhs. I think.
0: Oh, we got to watch them, boy. I wouldn't like to hang out with a bunch of those guys.
1: It's my understanding the Sikhs are mostly trying to fight Muslims.
0: Oh, well, then, cause it's like tearing down spider webs, ain't it?
1: Right,
0: well,
1: they
0: catching the skeeters, leave them up.
1: Yeah, if you leave a spider there, maybe it'll kill a cockroach.
0: Uh-huh. You never know.
1: Yeah.
0: That'd be a fight, wouldn't it?
1: Local morning show.
0: Cockroaches don't go down easy.
1: Local morning show calls Muslims cockroaches and says we should keep all the Sikhs because they'll kill them.
0: Who did that? That would be wrong.
1: It's not what we said. Relax.
0: Oh, no, we never said nothing like that.
1: No, I think the concern about importing people in mass from a culture that's not assimilating while they take our jobs is completely valid. I just don't think 10 kids at a college football game who are clearly assimilating to the culture is making the point you're trying to make. Still, I hope he wins because the opposite would be much worse.
0: Oh, a Democrat.
1: Yeah.
0: Ugh. Right. Yeah. No, that's no fun.
1: Yeah, I'm voting for Abbott. I'm voting for Dan Patrick. I'm all of them. If you live in Texas.
0: Got to hold your nose on a couple of them, but, you do what you got to do. or the Democrats will take over, and you don't want to kids or grandkids.

0: and kids growing up commie, do you?
1: Yeah, I'd rather vote for a neocon than a commie. I mean, they're both going to suck, but I just, isn't it obvious the commies are worse? One of these people wants to destroy our entire society. The other wants to give a lot of money to the Pentagon and wage war everywhere in the world. Mm. Both of these things are problematic, but one of them seems like it's a little more problematic.
0: I picked a favorite right off. I'll keep it to myself.
1: Yeah, I guess as long as you're just blowing up Muslim countries.
0: What the hell?
1: Yeah. Anyway, we'll get back to that. We'll solve all the foreign affairs issues later in the show. First, we have to talk about something everyone will agree on. In Ohio, a missing teen was found 263 days after going missing, living at a former teacher's house.
0: Uh-huh. And the former teacher lived there too?
1: One misdemeanor charge for the teacher, bond posted, he's home. 16-year-old girl vanishes from a Columbus youth shelter. Family goes searching, cops go searching, U.S. Marshals get involved. 263 days, she turns up alive in Springfield, Ohio. You remember where the Haitians were eating the dogs?
0: Oh, yeah.
1: Same place.
0: Yeah, I remember that. So, like, 9 months go by. She wasn't knocked up, was she?
1: Doesn't look that way.
0: Okay. Yeah, but still 9 months.
1: The girl,
0: give or take. Yeah.
1: She, December 2nd, 2025, she was at the Huckleberry House. It's a youth shelter in Columbus. Mom tells police she's from Springfield but doesn't know the city. She was wearing a gray hoodie, black pants, headed south, missing person, clock starts. Before that, the school district had already had a file on her. And the teacher, apparently, got into trouble for some inappropriate relationships he was having with students, so he wasn't allowed to teach anymore.
0: Different student.
1: Yeah.
0: Oh, that's why he's an ex, and I guess her ex-teacher too, huh? Ever since she was, younger. What is she now, 16? So he probably was knowing on her, letting the signals come across when she's probably 14, 15 years old.
1: Yeah.
0: Mm-mm.
1: And we thought migrants from a third world country.
0: I will say.
1: Eating dogs was the worst thing.
0: That's not good, you know. But I can't hardly blame her for running away from that house. You lock me up in something called a Huckleberry house, I'm getting out. I'm not staying in a place like that. I'm sorry.
1: Well, why is that, Billy?
0: It's called the Huckleberry House. Come on, man.
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0: I'm here to tell you, your first stop for buying or selling your gold and silver is at a hidden gem of Tyler. 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I'm Michael Gibson with Classic Rock 96.1. And over on West Irwin sits our Classic Rock 96.1 gold and silver industry ace, gold, silver, and vintage treasures. 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I actually had my bachelor party there last September. 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I'm sure we'll run into each other on a Saturday. I'll play some Street Fighter with you.
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2: Why is that? It's the Taco Tuesday?
1: Because it's two for Tuesday. That's why.
2: Oh, so you get two tacos for the price of one?
1: I mean, that would be great. 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
3: But then we get the tacos, right?
1: No, there's no tacos, guys.
2: Well, I want tacos.
1: All right, as soon as you get them for me, too, please.

0: waiting for somebody to start singing, or what are we doing here?
1: No.
0: Oh, he said
1: no,
0: something.
1: Go ahead.
0: I heard him. I heard him say something. Everybody was just looking around, like is he gonna sing?
1: No, I don't think so. That's Trombone Shorty. He just plays the trombone.
0: That makes sense.
1: If he did anything else, it would be like very out of character for him. You know?
0: They didn't call him Singer Shorty. No, Trombone Shorty. That's it.
1: All right, everybody. We now take you to New York. Meet Chris Gallant, age 37, Democrat nominee in New York's first Long Island versus GOP representative against GOP representative Nick LaLota.
0: Okay. What's the guy's name I just met?
1: Chris Gallant.
0: Chris Gallant. Okay, I'll never forget it now.
1: He was also the face of Mr. S. Leather in San Francisco.
0: Uh-oh.
1: Collar straps, shots in a newspaper described as being a little hardcore.
0: Leather like that dude that kept the gimp in the closet?
1: Yeah, but not as wholesome.
0: Oh. Mm.
1: Yeah.
0: Not so good, is it?
1: Right. Back in 2007, this man was a younger version of himself, and that was when he decided that he wanted to go out and model for kinky gay stuff, and now he wants to be a lawmaker.
0: Well, yeah, usually they go in reverse, don't they?
1: Yeah.
0: So he got one ahead of the other. Big deal.
1: Yeah, who do you think you are? Lindsey Graham?
0: Mm-mm.
1: So the pictures are real. Private, consensual photos he took. To promote some shop, I guess, with his lover or something. He later asked to have the photos pulled when public service entered the chat. The shop complied, the Kinks shop in San Francisco. But photos of the images he modeled for showed up on gay porn websites. And this guy, who's a lawyer, says they were never authorized. Yeah, but you took the photos.
0: Yeah, stuff shows up unauthorized all the time.
1: Right. No one's saying but by the way, he was a fighter pilot in the National Guard, and no one's saying he wore a muzzle in the cockpit. They're saying a man asking Long Island to send him to Congress apparently was once the poster boy for Dungeon Sex Catalog. So, you know.
0: Where is it? New York?
1: Right, Long Island.
0: Wow. Fit right in, probably.
1: Yeah, anywhere else in the country, this would be kind of controversial, but I mean...
0: Sounds like you're trying to get him elected.
1: Talking about New York City, I mean, who cares? Didn't they send George Santos to Congress?
0: I believe they did, didn't they?
1: Yeah. He said he won't let his past relationships be weaponized. The photos have no bearing on his record, his qualifications, his judgment, or his ability to serve.
0: Sure. Of course. Yeah. Not at all.
1: And as much as this guy's obviously a degenerate, I hate to admit it, but...
0: Yeah.
1: It's true. Those photos won't affect his ability to do the job. It just shows he's kind of makes poor personal decisions.
0: I'd say so. Kind of guy I want running stuff.
1: Yeah. Anyway.
0: That's just me.
1: But
0: maybe it's not just me. Maybe it's you too.
1: Fighter pilot for the National Guard, though. But liberal Democrat, so, you know. It's like, all right, well, it pretty much checks out. Isn't that exactly what you'd think of the guy?
0: That pretty much is, yeah.
1: If you see a masculine-looking Democrat male who's, like, muscly and stuff like that, don't you just assume gay stuff?
0: Oh, yeah. Boy, don't get me started on these Democrats in Texas. They

0: run them in here. Act like they're all, you know, I'm all about Texas and everything. You know, Talifrico is now suddenly not just a football fan. He's a huge Longhorn fan.
1: Loves him.
0: Oh, yeah. Yeah. But he couldn't name a Longhorn right now.
1: Are there any old photos of him at games, you know, previous seasons?
0: Well, probably, you know, in some archives somewhere. We'll dig those out here in a couple of months.
1: Thanks to AI, we can have a photo anything you want.
0: That's true. We could put his head on Bevo's body.
1: Right.
0: I'd like to see that.
1: Yeah, make him look menacing, too, you know?
0: Mm-mm.
1: Yeah.
0: Anyway, that just aggravates me. Speaking of stuff I'd like to see, what a female passenger on board an American Airlines flight decided to undress and engage in some indecent acts.
1: Oh.
0: Flight attendants had trouble with a passenger. Can you believe it?
1: Well, I guess it's a little early for this, but there's no rule that says we can't do it.
0: You don't want to be indecent yet.
2: Kicked off a plane, kicked off a plane. Here's somebody got kicked off a plane.
1: And yes, it's brought to you by
0: our friends at Law Tigers. They wanted us to pass along their thank you as well to everybody that came out and saw us in Baton Rouge over the weekend. And got to see the bike, too, register to win it, all that good stuff. And we're going to take that little bike on a tour here in another week and a half. Run it up to Bossier and let everybody up there get a look-see.
1: Yeah, the art on that bike was originally created by Walt Disney back during the Second World War.
0: Back in the day.
1: Yeah, and it was right at the beginning there because they were training the... Can I use their language or no? I shouldn't, should I?
0: The Japanese soldiers.
1: To fight men from China.
0: Yes.
1: And then it kind of flipped.
0: You know, things don't work out the way you'd hoped. There was a time we were all on, Saddam and Osama's side for a little while, but it didn't hold.
1: And no one ever tells this part of the story, but right before we nuked them, which some people were real mad about, they were running around China raping everybody.
0: Yeah.
1: Just rape. And then right before that, they attacked Pearl Harbor. Did you know that?
0: The same people?
1: No.
0: Oh.
1: Yeah, there's a movie about it starring Ben Affleck, but I don't recommend it.
0: I would not recommend that.
1: Anyway, so this woman's naked on a plane, huh?
0: Oh, I forgot what we were... Yeah. law enforcement officials met the flight upon its arrival in Miami International Airport Friday. Reports of a female passenger undressing and behaving indecently... The airport, well, that's a long name for the airport in Baltimore. Thurgood Marshall International Two-Way Speedway. Whatever.
1: Yeah, I've read that, but why is it so long?
0: It's a lot.
1: Yeah.
0: Flight landed. It took off a little late, landed late, and as it made its right of flight attendants alerted the cockpit crew to a disturbance in passenger row 9, involving a passenger in row 9. According to the reporting system, logs published, lead the flight attendant reported that a female passenger in 9D had completely undressed and engaged in indecent acts in view of nearby passengers. I'm waiting for the details here. You gonna get any details?
1: Well, she was naked.
0: And yeah, unruly. I didn't get that.
1: It's always the same thing, Billy. She took a Xanax before the flight, I'm guessing. I'm just a guess. And then the flight was delayed, so she had a couple cranberry vodkas.
0: Probably. Delayed flights, those are the best.
1: The two worst decisions she ever made, getting naked on an airplane and marrying her ex-husband, both started with vodka cranberries and a half a Xanax.
0: Makes sense.
1: Right.
0: Yeah. Well, they took the flight. They let it go on all the way to where it's supposed to go, Miami. And then the flight continued, did not divert. And then, you know, the cops were there to meet her when they landed and took her on in for a good talking to. Maybe they gave her a paddling. I don't know. But I'm sure she'll never let this happen again.
1: Billy, did you know from 2003 to 2006, Hooters had its own airlines?
0: You know, I did know that. Then I forgot I knew it. But now that you mentioned it, yep.
1: It went to places like Myrtle Beach, the Bahamas, Las Vegas, and the very scenic Gary, Indiana.
0: Sure, anywhere you want to throw a bikini on and fly.
1: It was pretty much what you'd think. Hooters girls on a plane serving you wings and beer.
0: Hell yeah.
1: In 2003, there was a naked airline called Naked Air.
0: Huh.
1: One flight only from Miami to Cancun for Nude Week. Didn't last long.

0: Yeah, bet not.
1: Pet Airways, 2009 to 2012, exactly what you think it would be. Service from California to New York. You bring your pet. Very pet friendly.
0: Don't you bring your pet anyway?
1: Well, it's complicated. In 1993, for about a month, they had something called Smokers Express. Guess what that was?
0: I bet smokers.
1: Yeah.
0: Yeah.
1: In 2001, they had Roots Air.
0: Roots?
1: Yeah, Roots Air.
0: In the miniseries?
1: Yeah, kind of like that, yeah.
0: Okay. So now that's Carnival Cruise?
1: They said that the airline had really good food, but the flights never took off on time.
0: Huh.
1: Yeah.
0: You never know.
2: Yeah. Hello. Guess what today is?
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0: war in Iran, that's still a thing, and there's not much else to say about it. The cost of oil is up again today.
1: At war over there is still going. They haven't surrendered yet. I thought they'd surrender this weekend.
0: Nah. The war in Iran is the largest oil supply disruption in history. Now, the second largest is when Gavin Newsom switched to a new hair conditioner. That wasn't good either. Nope. But
1: remember that he rinsed off at the beach?
0: Right.
1: And it killed all those birds. It was sad.
0: That did it.
1: Man.
0: There's no coming back from that.
1: And
0: you know?
1: He didn't even care. Because that's how Democrats are. That's just how they are.
0: What a jerk.
1: I swear.
0: Unbelievable. They don't respect anything. I'm sick and tired
2: of
0: them.
2: Good morning, boys. Good morning. Hi.
1: What?
0: No, nothing.
1: What was that exhale for?
0: It's fine. You're here. It's great. No, it's great.
1: Yeah. I'm here. I'm happy to be here. Get used to it.
0: We love that you're here. What'd you do this weekend?
1: Oh, I had a fabulous brunch yesterday. I had some friends over, and you don't care. I was about to actually answer the rest of you. No, you don't care. You just said that so you could find something I would say that you could tease me about.
0: No, we knew you were going to say brunch. I just wanted to see how quickly you'd say brunch.
1: Yeah, he pulls that out like a six gun, don't he? Boom, what'd you do this weekend? Brunch.
2: I don't talk. Bitch. That's you.
0: You know my problem with brunch? Eating brunch implies that you're going to have one less meal that day.
1: Yeah, I don't like that. I like to get some breakfast and then first lunch and then later get that. Work on that second lunch.
0: Right.
1: That's how you go ahead and get some good eating going on.
0: The term brunch is misleading. It makes you think you're having breakfast, then another meal, then lunch.
1: No.
0: That's the opposite of what happens.
1: Yeah.
0: You're going to wait a really long time while your woman gets ready, and then finally you're going to go have a $40 frittata.
1: They're going to charge you for two meals because they're making you think you're getting breakfast and lunch. And you're actually getting less than half of each.
0: And they're like, do you want bottomless mimosas? It's like, I don't know. I'd rather just drink a bourbon. But sure, if it's bottomless. And then you only see the waiter like once the whole time you're there.
1: You got to tackle that guy. Drag him over.
0: I paid for bottomless mimosas. I'm getting one or two every hour. That's not much, you know?
1: No, they're told to go around that table, especially if y'all are hitting it hard. Yeah, just when you're making your rounds, just go around that way. Yeah. That works.
0: Did you ever get so drunk at brunch?
1: Oh, yeah. At brunch? No.
0: Did you ever get so drunk at brunch that you go throw up, and then when you come back to the table, you're hungry again, you have another meal?
1: Well, of course.
0: Yeah.
1: But not brunch, but other times. Sure.
0: Yeah.
1: They look gross.
0: Well, whatever.
1: Yeah, whatever. Yeah.
0: No one says you can't have four old fashions with your dinner salad.
1: So when the passenger in row nine was naked and doing indecent acts, did it say with another passenger, or was she just naked doing something to herself?
0: We assume that she was like doing a self-love thing, but they didn't actually say that in the story.
1: Yeah, I just wanted to make sure I got a clear, we all had the same picture in mind.
0: Because when they say doing indecent acts, they might have meant betting on the WNBA.
1: That would have been, yeah, and not a good thing to show the kids.
0: No.
1: Don't let them see that.
0: You assume she's whipping Skippy, but that's not what they said.
1: Maybe she leaned her seat way back as far as it would go. May have disrupted the person behind her.
0: Right.
1: Until he looked over and saw those. Well, anyway.
0: Maybe she brought some seafood and an egg salad sandwich on the plane.
1: Oh, look out now.
0: And it's been sitting in Tupperware in her carry-on for about 5 hours.
1: Excuse me, stewardess. Could you microwave this for me? No!
0: Indecent acts. You assume. You know, that says more about you than anything.
1: Me?
0: Yeah. You
1: or the person.
0: You didn't know if it was something dirty.
1: Well, I think I did. And they said it performing indecent acts. I think that's why they called it that.
0: Hmm.
1: Yeah.
0: Agree to disagree.
1: But they don't say.
0: The DEA sees 2,000 pounds of meth in a shipment of cabbage in Texas.
1: Meth and cabbage. Oh, so they were going to get it airborne, huh?
0: Yeah,

0: I guess they were suspicious.
1: Just cabbage makes you. Oh, never mind.
0: Yeah, it's okay. I guess they were suspicious when they saw Texans excited to eat produce.
1: Ah.
0: Yeah.
1: You had one lined up. I got you.
0: It's okay.
1: Yeah, I didn't mean to step on a toe.
0: It's all right. It's no biggie.
1: Okay.
0: Did you eat cabbage over the weekend?
1: No, hell no. I mean, I do like it. I eat it, but I didn't eat it this weekend. That ain't football food. I ate queso and fried chicken. And then what we have here is the thing with the... Oh, one of them big old barbecue turkey legs. You ever get that with some of that mac and cheese all over it?
0: I like that. We were at Drago's this weekend, and I thought real deeply about getting the fried chicken. I've never had their fried chicken.
1: You know, it's going to be good. Everything else is.
0: I bet it is. Mm. But I always get seafood when I'm there.
1: Oh, yeah. You don't see it long, not when Kenny's in front of it.
0: I had three different kinds of seafood. And then he brought us out stuffed beignets.
1: It's just, you know, when you're at Drago's and you've had the food before and you still marvel at how good it is. Oh, my God, it's just better than I remember. Then they trot out something new. Well, like, okay, all right, sooner or later, they're bound to miss, right? Take a bite out of that stuffed beignet. Holy cow. Oh, my. Hell, yeah. I didn't think I was going to eat that much of it, and then I did. And it was good, too. I liked it.
0: And then on our way back to Texas, we stopped in some little Cajun restaurant next to the Cajun Harley-Davidson.
1: Uh-huh.
0: Can't remember what it's called, but boy, I had a good gumbo there.
1: Huh. Yeah. It's right on the tip of my tongue, like that delicious food.
0: Yeah, the food was great. I just can't remember what the name of the business was.
1: You know, problems with places like that is people forget about them if they don't advertise every now and then. You know, you know, put your name out there. Be proud of what you got. All right. See, that's how that works.
0: It was outstanding food, and then I remember there were two girls at the bar. One of them was the bartender, and the other one looked like she was probably an esthetician. She had a look on her face like an esthetician.
1: Like she would knock you out?
0: I don't know what an esthetician does. I just know...
1: Well, are you saying anesthetician?
0: Esthetician.
1: No, that's a different thing altogether.
0: Yeah, I don't know what they do. I just know what they look like because I've been on dating apps before.
1: Sweet.
0: That's what an esthetician looks like.
1: All right, then. And we're learning here.
0: And what does an esthetician do? Couldn't tell you. No idea.
1: But they're from Estonia.
0: But they look like her.
1: Right, okay. That makes sense.
0: The esthetician is a type of person. You ever notice that?
1: Like a beautiful person? Like a really attractive person? Is that what you're saying? I don't know. Where are we going?
0: Very attractive, but you wouldn't bring them to trivia night at the local bar. You'd probably not do very well.
1: Yeah. I see that.
0: But cute, you know, real pretty. Anyway, they were talking about, I forget what it was, how expensive it was to live in California. So I was just sitting there eating my gumbo, listening to them talk. And then I remember one of them said, yeah, and if you live in California, you can't even get a good roux. I was like, man, that's the most Cajun thing two women have ever said.
1: True enough.
0: Yeah.
1: And she's right. You know, don't do that.
0: Probably put tomato in it.
1: Oh.
0: Ugh.
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3: 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Do you guys have anything non-dairy? Anything gluten-free?
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0: these are the facts. 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
2: Oh, boy.

0: Quit to my shit, wad your face up. Give me them blues, brother.
1: Hell yeah. Dust my broom, that's the name of this song.
0: It's even better if you pretend you're blind. Shut your eyes for a minute and do this. Okay, do this so just you see like what
1: lean,
0: I'm doing.
1: Lean back,
0: then,
1: yeah.
0: Then shut your eyes and then just give it like that, like I like Stevie Wonder at the piano.
1: Isn't that kind of convenient? Yeah. They're blind. They don't know what they look like, but they're doing something that looks cool.
2: Well, you know? they made it cool. Yeah. Every now and then they hit their teeth on the microphone, though, you know.
1: Oh, sure, yeah.
2: Well, it happens.
1: Bound to happen.
2: Yeah, it's no good.
1: Look, I'm not blind, and I do that once in a while.
2: It's true.
1: Imagine what it's like to be AOC.
2: Oh, my God. The way them things shoot out at you like an alien? No, thank you.
1: I told AI to show me what an esthetician looks like.
2: Okay.
1: Isn't that exact? Look at her.
2: That's exactly right.
1: Above average good looks.
2: And scrubs, naturally.
1: Scrubs, yeah. Kind of
2: sweet, friendly smile.
1: In a room with a lot of lotion.
2: Oh, yeah. A lot of lotion. You need lotion.
1: That's it. Mm-hmm. That's what an esthetician looks like.
2: Speaking of AOC, did you get to enjoy any video clips of her from Friday at the 25th anniversary of 9/11, the remembrance? She and your good friend, the mayor of the great city, New York metropolis, those two were yucking it up while they were at the memorial. Somebody's reading the names of the nearly 3,000 dead, family members, lost loved ones, people that were in the building, people that rushed into the building later to save those in the building. And the mayor of New York, who they didn't want there in the first place, and AOC are like over there whispering little jokes into each other's ears and stuff. Not pretty.
1: Okay, so there's a video of Trump sitting while they read the names of all the people who died. And it looks like he's dozing off a little bit. So over the weekend, a liberal friend of mine sends me that video. He's like, look, Kenny, look how disrespectful. And I send him back the video of AOC and Mom Donnie yucking it up, cracking jokes while they're reading the names off of all the people who were incinerated and killed by Islamic terrorists. And my friend replied, he goes, all right, fair enough.
2: Okay.
1: These two things even each other out.
2: We'll let it go.
1: Well, Trump didn't mean to doze off, and it looks like he only did for a minute or so. Plus, he's 80.
2: Hey, he gets up early, goes to bed late. They say he doesn't sleep a whole lot. Doesn't keep regular schedules. You know, the chef there at the White House says, never knows, day or night, what time President Trump, you know, might just show up. And, you know, he doesn't call ahead, doesn't, like, start giving orders at 3 a.m. or anything. Sometimes he just comes in there to see what's in the box. Let's take a look.
1: Now, Trump may have closed his eyes for a minute and then opened them. That's fine. It's not like he looked at his watch while they were reading 13 names. You couldn't wait for 13 names to be read out loud at a Marines memorial.
2: Joe Biden couldn't, that's for sure.
1: All the people that died at that Kabul airport, they're wheeling in the dead bodies.
2: Oh, yeah.
1: Still warm inside the coffins. And old Biden's over there looking at his watch.
2: Well, you know, Mom Dami there.

0: and AOC whispering like a couple of school kids back and forth to each other. They said it was hard to hear what they were saying. You probably wouldn't have liked it.
1: You wouldn't have cared.
0: One guy said he could tell. He reads lips pretty good. And he said, Mamdami, it looked like Mamdami was getting a little sad, had maybe a little watery eye. And AOC, she said, why are you tearing up over this American tragedy, you know? And he said, well, I don't know if you remember this or not, honey, but we lost 19 good men that day. Know what I'm saying?
1: Yeah, I get what you're saying.
0: Okay, wink, wink, say no more.
1: I get what you're saying. Besides, it's two millennials giggling. What do you think they're probably talking about? They're probably talking about something you wouldn't care about, like avocado toast or Arcade Fire or podcasts or something like that.
0: Now you've gone and ruined the 9/11 memorial with avocado toast, Kenny.
1: Well, what do you think they're talking
0: about? Way to go.
1: They're probably calling their pets their fur babies.
0: Oh, or something. Stop.
1: You know, millennial stuff.
0: I'm going to try and forget.
1: Oh, is that your fur baby? You know, my dog is my kid. No, your dog's your dog, and that's fine. He's a dog. Let him be a dog. I have a dog. I like having a
0: but
1: dog.
0: When you dress it up in human clothes, it's almost like it's really human. It's a human baby. It's my baby.
1: There's only two occasions where Milton wears human clothes. Halloween and when there's a rainstorm.
0: Okay.
1: I can't get him to go to the bathroom if it's pouring rain out.
0: You don't hold the umbrella for him?
1: Well, I do, but it's still, he doesn't like going out there.
0: Yeah.
1: So I have this yellow rain jacket thing I put on him, and it works. He'll go to the bathroom if he's covered up.
2: Is it because he thinks he looks sharp? Maybe he likes, thinks a lady's going to like this look.
1: I think the thing about Milton is he's smart enough to know what that jacket's doing. He's like, all right, it's keeping me dry. I'm going to take a dump.
0: Yeah, he'll gets the rain off my back.
1: Squats down, does his thing in the rain, whatever. And then not every Halloween, but once in a while, I'll buy like a Freddy Krueger outfit for him or something. Mm. And he hates it. He just spins in a circle until it falls off of
0: him. Well, of course, yeah.
1: But that's funny for me, usually because I'm drunk.
0: Of course. Who's not drunk when they dress up their dog?
1: Right.
0: Good times, huh?
1: Sure. I bet you got some ridiculous outfits for a little dick.
0: Well, I have put him through his paces over the years, yes. And he loves it more every year. Looks forward to it.
1: Yeah.
0: Matter of fact, He's like the deer. They talk about the deer at deer season. For some reason, all the big boy deer with all the horns, they all know it's hunting season day, and they just disappear when they were all just out, like yesterday. And I think it works the same way there with that other thing.
1: Boy, you've had that miniature dachshund for a while. That dog has been there for all your weird weekend gatherings with your friends, your private champagne parties. I bet that dog has witnessed some stuff that would make your mother cry if she knew about it.
0: Probably make your mother cry. And I'm not even related to her.
1: Yeah, probably.
0: How did she do? How was her birthday?
1: Pretty good, yeah. She's coming to town in a couple weeks.
0: Oh, good. Yeah. I do remember her texting me about that now.
1: I'm going to go take her to see Mrs. Doubtfire, the musical.
0: Yes, we are looking forward to that.
1: Is you going too?
0: She said that you told her... She told you to get me an extra ticket.
1: Mrs. Doubtfire, the musical.
0: Yes.
1: Is a live theatrical version of a movie that comes from a time when it was okay to laugh at men for wearing women's clothing. It was hilarious back then.
0: The good old days. Yeah. We thought that was going to just be funny forever. But not anymore.
1: You know, if you really think about what the story of Mrs. Doubtfire is, there's no scenario where that guy's not a creep.
0: Right.
1: What did he do? He wanted to get closer to his kids, so he committed identity fraud and cross-dressed.
0: Sure.
1: Doesn't seem very healthy.
0: And didn't he also get the lady that he replaced, the first nanny? Didn't he get her fired so that he could move in?
1: That's right.
0: So that was kind of cold-blooded.
1: And his wife left him for Pierce Brosnan, if I'm not mistaken.
0: Who wouldn't? Yeah.
1: It seemed a little unlikely.
0: It's Pierce Brosnan, for God's sake. I mean,
1: I'm not buying it.
0: I don't like that huffing thing he's doing there. He looks like a dog that wants a treat.
1: Yeah, and it's not realistic. You don't believe that.
0: What? I don't believe what?
1: No woman leaves Robin Williams for Pierce Brosnan.
0: Oh, you're funny, right? You're being funny. Okay, good. Kenny's a jokester. I get it.
1: Do you think Pierce Brosnan's new girlfriend would be a 25-year-old esthetician?
0: And yet she's not.
3: They also studied the way gay and straight people talk.
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0: long time gone's the worst kind of gone, you know? There's no resuscitating.
1: No, did not know that.
0: Right.
1: I'm feeling it, though. Sounds like an outlaw is what that is right there. That's an outlaw.
0: Bad news, sure. If you like car shows, James Wirt, 27, built what they call the world's biggest weekly car show. 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
2: For some reason, I'm guessing this guy you're talking about is dead.
0: Saturday night, his 2019 McLaren leaves a light in Irvine, California. High speed, curb, tree, car in two pieces, fire, he's gone.
2: Oh, no.
1: That's how he would have wanted to go. I guarantee you one of his friends has already said that.
0: Yeah, but even more so than that, he wanted to not go.
1: But yeah, but if he had to go, and he didn't have to, but I mean, he did, that's the way he would have wanted it. Sure.
0: An hour earlier, he posted what looks like a Newport Beach stop. The machine that made the meetups possible just wrote the last chapter for him. 200 miles per hour, driving on the city streets, leaves his wife Emma's tribute alone. She's already had the worst morning, poor thing.
2: I'm sure she has.
0: Yeah.
2: Any kids? The kids.
0: Doesn't say. He's 27. He's got a wife. I think they were relatively new.
2: He was kind of a kid himself still. Yeah.
0: Yeah. Cars, coffee, then cars and a coroner. That's sad. The tree didn't lose control, by the way. The tree had seniority in this case.
1: But it did stand its ground.
0: Yeah.
1: I do admire that. You stand your ground.
0: Police say that the, what do they call that? Drifting? Not a good idea.
1: Oh, God. No, you probably don't want to try that.
0: Yeah.
1: Especially into a curb.
0: You ever see these videos of these guys in Saudi Arabia? They're in a drifting club. And what do? They go drifting out in the middle of the desert. There's nothing to do, but they all have a $300,000 vehicle.
1: Are they in the sand dunes?
0: Yeah, I think everything is a sand dune in Saudi Arabia.
1: Well, sometimes it's flat, and sometimes they like get up on them hills and probably drift right down the side.
0: They do this thing where they get up on two wheels, and then they climb out the window. And whenever they're doing it, I always think, boy.
2: Seems like a bad idea to get out of the car while you're supposedly.

0: up on two wheels and then they climb out the window. And whenever they're doing it, I always think, boy,
1: seems like a bad idea to get out of the car while you're supposedly driving it. Who's driving the car then if you get out?
0: Well, these are Muslims. They probably think Allah is driving.
1: Well, yeah.
0: Muhammad, take the wheel.
1: Take the wheel.
0: Yeah.
1: Not good.
0: No.
1: No, they don't like humor. They don't get it. And they don't appreciate it. So stop it.
0: I don't know if this counts as...
1: This really ain't for what they like, though, is it?
0: Yeah.
1: Thank you.
0: I don't know if this next story counts as a Florida man, but it happened in Florida. So we'll just say it's Florida man adjacent. Do y'all know the name Sophie Rain? Are you familiar with her?
2: No, I don't think I ever did. No, met her.
0: She's 21. She lives in Miami.
1: The Prince song. Sophie Rain. Is that it?
0: No, I think that song was popular when her grandma was being conceived. This girl's so young. She's 21. She's one of the top 5 models on OnlyFans. She has 15 million TikTok followers.
1: What's she look like?
0: Hang on, I'll put her on the screen here.
1: Well, you mean like a blonde?
0: Brunette.
1: You know, brunette.
0: Looks like that. Not a hard foot. She looks like a kid is what she looks like.
1: Yeah.
0: Freckles, okay. Giant boobs, big butt, like, but a little girl's face kind of. And that's...
1: Yeah. That's what's selling right now, huh?
0: Well, that's the shtick is her gimmick is that she's a virgin.
1: I'm sorry.
0: Oh, I know.
1: Okay.
0: Obviously, anyway, she's not a virgin.
1: She's in the news.
0: Yeah, she's in the news because this guy was stalking her. He drove 1,000 miles to marry her. And then when he found her, he tried to kidnap her.
1: Well, she probably wasn't going along with the whole marriage plan of his. She'd get to know him. I think she'd appreciate that.
0: The guy drove from New York, 1,000 miles, says he came to get married. She said no.
1: Oh.
0: He tries to grab her. And anyway, there was security there, so they did something about it.
2: When I say I'm going to marry you, I'm going to marry you. Now get in the car, girl.
0: Yeah, she wasn't having it. So now he's in jail.
1: She's okay, though?
0: Seems like it. I mean, I don't know. Stressed out. The PTSD, I got to think.
1: Yeah, it's probably a little upsetting. Maybe she finds it complimentary as well.
0: Imagine falling in love with a girl on OnlyFans. Are you kidding, dude? You're what? Even if she is a virgin, which, by the way, she's not.
1: No.
0: You want to share your girlfriend with 15 million dudes on TikTok? Yuck.
1: Yeah, that ain't for me.
0: That's a hard no.
1: That's a creeper right there.
0: Said she makes $45 million a year.
1: Well, wait a minute. Let's not judge too soon.
0: She spends...
1: What does she like? Go horseback riding on the beach and maybe camping in the mountains at a pristine alpine lake? Yeah, I could do that.
0: No, I think she likes taking photos of her snapper and posting them on OnlyFans.
1: Oh, okay. Well, yeah. $45 million, I guess I'll hold the light.
0: She's 21. That's most of her personality.
1: Yeah, it's right down there.
0: Do you think she was going to go fishing with you, Billy Hud?
1: Well... I guess we'd have a talk about her morals.
0: No, I don't think so, no. Anyway, she also said she spends $50,000 a month on security.
1: Okay. Didn't keep that guy away from her.
0: No. So it sounds like this must happen to her somewhat regularly.
1: But why didn't security just, you know, deal with him?
0: They did. They stopped it from happening, but, you know.
1: She still got shook up.
0: I don't know what her emotional state is. I got to think if somebody showed up and tried to marry you and kidnap you, it'd be a little alarming, especially if you were a 21-year-old girl.
1: Not if it was Pierce Brosnan.
0: I know. In your weird scenario in your head, Pierce Brosnan tries to kidnap you after you reject him.
1: Well, you said somebody was going to. I just put him in there in your fantasy. Now it's my fantasy.
0: It's not my fantasy, no. I wouldn't want to get kidnapped or hook up with Pierce Brosnan.
1: You ought not be having these fantasies. I don't care for it.
0: That
1: sounds weird, man.
0: I agree.
1: If you don't have fantasies, what's life worth living? Sometimes those fantasies, they can come true. They can.
0: I don't really understand the kidnapping or the get tied up fantasy. I don't know. I like to be in control. If I can't scratch my nose, I don't see that as being arousing to
1: me. See, I got a problem with that, too. I've always feared that one day I would wake up buried up to my neck in the sand like that guy in Jeremiah Johnson.
0: What's that?
1: It's a movie.
0: Okay.
1: Yeah, about old people. You wouldn't like it.
0: Got it.
1: And he comes on, he rides across, speaking of sand dunes, across the sand dune.

0: There's this bald-headed dude, and he's buried up to his chin, basically, in the sand.
1: Sure.
0: And first thing I think of about that is not the sun, really, although he was having a hard time finding shade. He says it's scarce in these parts. He's out in the middle of there's no anyway. What do you do if your nose starts itching?
1: Right.
0: And your hands are stuck under, they're buried under, you know, the sand with you. Oh, I still live in fear that might be how I go, and that would be torture.
1: Yeah, and then I got to think there'd be red ants.
0: Oh, yeah, yeah.
1: Crawling up your nose, getting in your ear.
0: You got to kind of snort them out every now and then. You get a boxer blow them, you know. But you don't have a hand free to stuff the other nostril.
1: And then once one of those red ants figures out you're vulnerable.
0: You suck one in your lung, and you're done. That's it.
1: They're all going to be over there.
0: They're all going to be calling out, come on down, boys.
1: Because, you know, red ants, they talk to each other.
0: You bet they do.
1: They're a bunch of gossip queens.
0: I ain't got no use for them.
1: Drop a little bit of honey on the ground, come back 20 minutes later, red ants everywhere.
0: Mm-mm-mm.
1: And what do you think they're going to do, old Billy Ed Hatfield? Nothing good.
0: Nothing good. No. I ain't even got an arm for you to swat.
1: No, yeah, that'd be an embarrassing way to die.
0: Damn, I'd hate that.
1: Something that you could normally step on. That's how you die? That sucks.
0: Okay.
1: So,
0: not sure why that took me. Yeah.
1: Now you're starting to understand why Sophie Rain spends $50,000 a month on security.
0: I guess I am.
1: She's worried about red ants.
2: If I snap my fingers, you'll forget that you were ever gay.
3: I was never gay.
2: Exactly.
3: Wait, no, stop. Yes. No, stop. You can't. I was never gay.
2: Okay.
3: No, I was never gay.
2: Sure.
3: You can't just state something, then snap your fingers and then be like, I was never gay.
2: If you say so.
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0: Vinyl Vault Thursday. 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

0: Well, here's some good news if you love getting outdoors. 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
1: As they say, the fun don't stop.

0: At some point there, she's in the middle of doing the interview, talking to this woman about what the jurors were like, and the woman drops this bomb on Gayle King, figuratively, not literally, that the one holdout juror was a black man. Listen to the tone in Gayle King's voice when she gets the news.
1: I'm curious about the jurors themselves, because we know it was 9 women, 3 men. What was the age range? What was the racial makeup? I haven't heard any of that. What was it?
2: 70-ish to 22.
1: Mm-hmm.
2: And one person of color, and then everybody else was white. A lot of the jurors had children.
1: Uh-huh. And one person of color, was a person of color a woman or a man?
2: Uh-huh. A man.
1: Uh-oh. A man.
3: She's digging in. She's digging
1: in. Is a holdout juror a person of a black man?
3: What?
2: Yes.
1: A black man is a holdout juror?
2: Yes.
1: Oh. Well, I have to sit with that for just a second.
3: I'm just going to need a moment here. Wow. Whoo. Ha. Somebody bring me a fan. I think menopause just hit. My God. Goodness, she was in shock.
0: We were driving to Baton Rouge this weekend when that video went viral. It was just a couple hours after we got off the air on Friday. Everyone in the car was hyperventilating with laughter. We couldn't breathe. We were laughing so hard.
3: And it just keeps getting funnier every time you see it.
0: It really is. And then we met this they, them. Here's a white, gender-neutral Zoomer on TikTok. I'm going to introduce you a word of the day. Non-practicing white.
4: Yeah, this is a good one.
5: The holdout juror in the Lindsey Clancy trial was a black man. And I'm not going to share any opinions because I'm not a person of color. I am a non-practicing white.
3: I am a non-practicing white.
0: Okay, I'm not going to share any opinions because I'm not a person of color.
3: But.
0: You're not going to share any opinions about what? The fact that he's black? Hang on a second. Why does that matter?
3: I don't know.
0: What? Why does that upset you all so much? It doesn't change how I feel about any of this.
3: Sure did seem to work them over, though, didn't it?
0: Boy, it really shook you to your core. The thought of a bunch of white women shaming a black man, and suddenly you had that your white guilt kicked in. I've never felt white guilt.
4: Am I right? Is that the best thing that happened over the weekend or what?
0: Well, we did eat char-grilled oysters at Drago's.
4: That was good, too. Went to the Drago's over there in Baton Rouge. That's a nice location, that Perkins Row, man. That's sharp looking. I like that.
0: It's in a nice little shopping center.
3: We got to meet Scott, the manager, and spend some time talking with him, some of the employees there.
0: Who is that Lebanese girl?
3: Oh, you mean Helena?
0: Yeah, Helena. She was cool.
3: She was very passionate about the food and the work that Drago's puts into everything. And, oh, my goodness, she can tell you anything and everything about the menu. You don't even need to read it. Just talk to Helena. And we had some lovely, lovely food, including that grilled cheese crab meat sandwich.
0: Always a hit.
3: And don't forget the dip.
0: Yeah, well, it's truffle dip.
3: I know,
0: yeah.
3: You love that truffle dip.
0: But I got the fish piccata.
3: Yeah, it was piccata.
0: It's the fish piccata. I was going to get the fried chicken, but Helena talked me out of it. She's like, no, get the fish piccata.
3: Yeah, because you can say it like Italiano style, you know?
0: Yeah, but not a real Italian, like the kind that come from the suburbs of Chicago.
3: Yeah, those are the real ones.
0: You know, the kind that play bocce ball at a not too distant country club where they only accept Italians and Jews for some reason.
3: Huh. Ain't that peculiar?
0: Yeah.
3: Anyway, thank you for a lovely time Friday night.
0: Drago's was on NFL on Fox this weekend.
3: Oh, yeah. Somebody, see, they got a quarterback.
6: How many oysters could Tyler Shuck shuck? And Tyler Shuck could shuck oysters? Only one way to find out. What are y'all doing back here? Get the shuck out of here.
0: It's Tommy.
6: We're here at a New Orleans staple, Drago's Seafood. Welcome to the Manning Hour, Tyler Shuck.
7: Let's go.
6: What a thrill.
7: Happy to be here.
6: Tell me about your Mardi Gras experience. Did you get shucked up? Got your shuck load of bees?
7: I threw a shuck load of bees in football, so I almost killed somebody with a foam football. Yeah.
6: You rode in a parade.
7: Yes. Yeah, so I was a Grand Marshal of Pygmalion.
6: Well, you're one lucky mother shucker.
7: Yeah.
0: We get it.
3: They wore it out, didn't they? Tommy's part, there are no small roles, only small actors. Tommy's part stood out, I think, head and shoulders above all the other players in that scene as he hurriedly ran those two amateurs out of his kitchen.
0: I don't blame him.
3: Yeah, get out of here.
0: What a

0: bunch of shucking dorks. I didn't like the way that felt.
1: His name. Yeah, you shouldn't be proud of that.
0: But
1: we did eat a lot of that good food, though, didn't we?
0: Boy, Tommy's got the best food in New Orleans. That's it, hands down. And that's saying a lot. They got some good food there.
2: Y'all didn't have no love for your very own Anthony, the waiter? You got no love for that? You got a pretty girl come talk to you. You're the waiter that was actually working for bringing you your stuff. You ain't got nothing for Tony? Come on, give a little something up for T.
0: No, he's great. Yeah, he's a good guy.
1: That was his name?
0: Yeah.
1: And his brother. Was it his brother or his cousin?
0: It was in New Orleans. It could be a cousin or a brother. It's the same thing. Yeah.
1: Preston, I believe, if I'm not mistaken, was the young lad's name.
0: And they were
1: a handsome shock of hair on that boy's head too.
0: 19 and 21, and they had a
1: stop.
0: They had a story about drinking that.
1: Well, the 19-year-old certainly didn't.
0: No, he would never.
1: No, and the other one was just old enough.
0: September 4th, an odd story took place involving a young man, age 15, Derek Parker, got lost on a capsized skiff in the Bering Sea.
1: A skiff?
0: Yeah.
1: What's a skiff?
0: His brother and his cousin didn't make it.
1: Oh, dear.
0: You know what a skiff is.
1: I was just playing the part of the listener who doesn't know skiff talk.
0: Well, it's like it's a little boat, basically. I don't know how else to describe it. What would you call it?
1: It's a little boat.
0: Yeah.
1: That apparently turns over fairly easily.
0: It's the kind of little boat you'd have on a big boat.
1: Okay.
0: You know what I mean? It's that. Anyway, so they're out, and the guy was stuck at sea for a while. I mean, he was out there, this poor kid. 62 hours on a capsized skiff. Family dies. Very sad.
1: Well, yeah.
0: Saturday to Tuesday, no food, no water.
1: Did he think all along that they had been rescued and he didn't? And he was just living to be reunited with his loved ones? And then when he was rescued, they told him, you're the only one that survived?
0: It doesn't say.
1: That is heartbreaking.
0: 50-degree Fahrenheit weather, hypothermia running the shift. He lives. Sunday night, troopers tell the Coast Guard the family never come home. That's when they found him out there floating around.
1: Yeah.
0: They spot an unusual object. That's an exact quote. 13 crew plus scientists wrap him up in blankets and towels, keep him warm, give him medicine.
1: Good thing he wasn't out there with the plus-size girl. She wouldn't have let him on that upside-down board. She'd have just kicked him off, and he'd have sunk to the bottom. Froze like a popsicle.
0: Tale as old as time, you know.
1: Tell me about it.
0: Yeah, it's sad.
1: Until they do you.
0: Right, exactly. 1 minute, you're on a capsized skiff with a plus-size supermodel. The next minute, you're dying of hypothermia at the bottom of the Bering Sea. Tale as old as time.
1: Was it worth it? Probably, yeah.
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0: actually? About something you said.
1: What did
0: Mr.
1: I say?
0: Webster Jr.
1: Was it about estheticians?
0: No, you said something about Iran being the biggest oil disruption in the history of the world. Apparently. Actually, Kenny, Diddy was the correct. Diddy was the biggest oil disruption. Iran, a close second. That's all.
1: That doesn't work with the joke. The joke was about Gavin Newsom's hair products.
0: Diddy.
1: If I started off with Diddy and then I went to Gavin Newsom, it wouldn't even be a joke.
0: End with Diddy.
1: No, it's a joke about Gavin Newsom. Diddy's not even in the news anymore.
0: Not if you change it.
1: Who wrote this email?
0: No idea.
1: No, because it's one of those anonymous things.
0: Yeah.
1: Look, if you didn't like my Gavin Newsom joke, I don't know. Start your own podcast. Sorry.
0: Yeah, there you go.
1: Right.
0: Can we do that?
1: Here's
0: can people just go start their own podcast if they feel like it?
1: Anytime.
0: Well, hell, that ain't right.
1: No, anybody can. That's the great thing about America.
0: Well, what if everybody stops listening to ours and just starts talking on theirs, and then everybody's talking and talking, but nobody's listening?
1: Everybody's talking at me.
0: I can't hear a word they're saying.
1: Most people actually are just content to listen, but that's the reason the show's popular.
0: Oh, okay.
1: All right, here's something else that's not funny. Kind of like your Puff Daddy baby oil joke that's about a year and a half too old. The grown-up wires confirmed the bones, ladies and gentlemen. Turning Point USA headquarters, Phoenix. Bronze statue of Charlie Kirk got covered in graffiti over the weekend.
0: It didn't start bleeding unnaturally, did it?
1: No, that'd be more interesting.
0: I would think that would be cool.
1: It's an 8-foot Charlie Kirk statue, and on the anniversary of his death, somebody showed up with red paint and decided it needed a facelift.
0: Mm-hmm.
1: Yeah. Charlie Kirk shot while talking to students at Utah Valley.
0: Just 1 year ago last Thursday, as a matter of fact.
1: Yeah, he was 31. He left a building in a bag. A year later, the movement he built puts up an 8-foot bronze statue outside his office building. The artist is a guy named Quentin McCann. Did a great job on it. And then Thursday, they unveil it. And then over the weekend, someone shows up with a bunch of paint. Kind of feels like

0: after you put the statue up.
1: You should have been expecting that, right?
0: I'm not going to victim blame. I don't think that's cool, but...
1: You know, should have probably put one of those cameras up there that the light comes on when you get too close to it, you know, movement. And then it could also be like a siren or something. We're like, rah, rah, and a blinding light flashing. And then a very deep, authoritative transformer kind of a voice. The guy comes, "You are being monitored. The police and law enforcement has already been contacted." You know, that kind of thing. And then people wouldn't go, you know, bloody up the statue like that. See?
0: Yeah, I like how you did the Optimus Prime voice specifically.
1: Well, he just died a little while back. People are still sad. Yeah, so.
0: Because some people would have done Megatron.
1: No. Optimus Prime for sure. Yeah. That's the kind of guy I am, I guess.
0: I tend to agree. Mm. Well, on Thursday when they put that statue up, a friend of mine, and I'll just say he's an acquaintance, a political influencer named Jack Posobiec, was there for the unveiling. And he posted a photo of it, and the caption read something to the extent of, "No one's going to get to this statue." And then 48 hours later, someone did.
1: Yeah, I think Jack went home.
0: Yeah.
1: Jack needed to take a nap or drive the kids to soccer or something.
0: In his defense, I just don't think he was anticipating the hate community was filled with so much hate.
1: Right. Oh, there's hate out there. Just anything and everything. So you think they used paintball, you know, like paintball guns, shot it from a distance, you know, with the red paint?
0: I don't know.
1: I mean, makes sense. It'd be harder to protect the statue if they're, you know, sniper firing like they did the real thing.
0: Flying through the air kind of a thing.
1: Uh-huh.
0: They crossed out Jesus on a condolence sign. That's not resistance. That's a personality flaw.
1: That's just stupidity is all that is.
0: Okay, you don't like Charlie Kirk. You don't like Jesus?
1: Well, some people don't. I mean, certain parts of the world especially, they will teach just the opposite of stuff like, you know, Jesus and love and be nice to others and they'll be nice to you kind of stuff.
0: Wouldn't it be funny if the guy who built the statue included a feature where you could turn it into George Floyd all of a sudden?
1: Oh man, would that be awesome?
0: So right when people started vandalizing it turned into George Floyd and their heads would combust. They wouldn't know what to do.
1: No, they would not know what to do. Mm-mm.
0: Are you vandalizing a George Floyd statue? No, I didn't mean to. I thought it was Charlie Kirk.
1: Yeah. Mm. I just pull his tie and it changes everything. Well, one thing, you know, you didn't have a tie on. I mean, George Floyd didn't, I don't think.
0: No, I don't think so, no. Yeah. Unless he was tying up his arm to do some fentanyl.
2: No, I don't think that was what he was doing.
0: Well, he did.
2: He was having trouble breathing, though. Maybe that tie was too tight. Maybe that knee was too heavy.
0: You shoot up fentanyl, right? Or do you smoke it?
1: You probably just do it any kind of way you want to. I like a pinch between my cheek and gum. That gives me real fentanyl flavor without sparking up.
0: Wow, Billy, I had no idea you were a fentanyl guy.
1: Whoa, well, from way back. Now, if they like that audition, I could do more of those for paid commercial appearance money.
0: We were at the Harley-Davidson this weekend, and they had a...
1: I saw you there. I thought I recognized you from somewhere.
0: Yeah, they had a mannequin, and it was slouched over. Like, they didn't have it... And as soon as I saw that, I just thought of fentanyl, you know?
1: Mm-hmm.
0: It's just a mannequin. They just were putting a shirt on it. It wasn't doing anything. But
1: still, it looked the part.
0: Right.
1: Mm-mm.
0: Is there a dance called the Fentanyl Fold?
1: I believe there is.
0: Where you just lean.
1: Yeah. And then you lean to the left, and then you lean to the right. Stick your right. No, that's a hokey pokey.
0: As much as I don't like drug addicts and homelessness and degeneracy, I'm always impressed at the ability of the fentanyl addicts to lean over like that without falling down.
1: It is pretty impressive.
0: I mean, I, you know.
1: Yeah.
0: I think they're destroying society, but.
1: Well, they're doing it, you know, to themselves mostly.
0: Yeah. But still, I got to look at them.
1: That's true.
0: Imagine you're a mom walking through a neighborhood and you see that with your kids.
1: Mm-mm.
0: And you have to explain that to your 5-year-old daughter.
1: Well, I'm not, but you go ahead and imagine it.
0: I do. I think about it.
1: I'm not having kids, so I don't even need to try.
0: I think about it when I get out there and vote. Open borders, soft on crime policies. That's what you get. You get the fentanyl fold on your city block.
1: Plus, I don't know if y'all heard our advertising slogan from early this morning. We just came up with this. Voting Democrat is child abuse. Remember that.
0: Sure.
1: Voting Democrat is child abuse. Because of what you're voting for, you're leaving that for your kids to grow up with. And that is just

0: That is wrong on so many levels. You Democrats, shame to yourself. Shame.
1: Yeah, get out there and vote. If not for you, then for the kids, you
0: Do
1: know?
0: Do it for the kids, man.
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5: Did you know that class?

0: They jumped to the conclusion that it was because they found some evidence pinning him in some way to her untimely demise.
1: Now, for those of you who forgot, she's the actress who died recently.
0: Okay.
1: And, I'll admit, I didn't really know who she...
0: Sarah, the Save the Cheerleader, Save the World, you know, from Heroes, that blonde girl, yeah.
1: Was that her movie, Save the Cheerleader?
0: That was a slogan from the TV series Heroes.
1: She was on Ally McBeal.
0: Mm.
1: Remember the Titans, Heroes, obviously. Yeah. I never watched any of this stuff. Bug's Life. I mean, I don't know. I didn't know who she was till she died, but apparently she's really famous.
0: And there were some mysterious circumstances, kind of an unusual situation around her death involving drugs and family members and, I don't know, ex-boyfriends. That's why when I heard the ex-boyfriend was arrested, I assumed it was because of something they found and tied him to... you know, maybe her death. But well, no, it turns out Brian Hickerson, that's the ex-boyfriend, was drinking in a bar, got into an altercation with some patrons there, and flipped a bar stool backwards and started mouthing off, and people were yelling. It was a kerfuffle, and the police came and arrested him. And that's all it took to get in the news.
1: There's a report today in TMZ detailing how they think she died. An OxyContin pill laced with fentanyl.
0: Mm.
1: And I always wonder, OxyContin is supposed to be a pharmaceutical. Like, so I guess she must have got it off the black market. Someone else made it.
0: Oh, yeah. Where do you get Oxy, Mr. O?
2: I said, what?
1: Yeah.
2: What's he talking about now?
1: I would imagine at one of those pharmacies in Mexico.
0: Oxy. Where do you get Oxy?
1: You ever been to Mexico and they sell the pills in like an open... It's like a farmer's market for pills.
0: Well, not in a long time, but yeah, I've been down there.
1: And they're selling Vicodin and Viagra, and you don't need a prescription or anything, but isn't it sketchy? It always scares me when I see that.
2: I don't go buy no Oxy from nobody, but I would suggest looking for some skinny-ass rednecks somewhere wearing, like, overalls, but no shirt and no shoes and straw and their dirty hair. How about that?
1: That seems more like a meth... community that you're describing.
2: They got the Oxy too.
1: Yeah.
2: They got whatever you need.
1: Hmm.
2: You know that's right.
1: Can't you just drink beer? Why do you need
0: you
1: all
0: know,
1: the...
0: Well, yeah, what's wrong with a beer every now and then? I like a beer.
1: We were hanging out at the Harley Davidson in Baton Rouge this weekend, and this guy Dragon came up to me and he was like, hey man, do you want a beer? And
2: yeah,
1: I was like,
2: hell yeah, Dragon. And then did he give you one?
1: I did. I drank a beer with him.
2: Nice.
1: And I farted all the way back to Houston, but it was worth it.
0: Hey, I was in that car.
1: I know.
0: Oh, dear Lord.
1: Yeah, that was mean.
0: No wonder you kept rolling the window down.
1: Yeah. Well, the beer does that to me. I'm like a gas chamber after I have a beer.
2: Well, it's that or, you know, you know what, them sulfur burps. That's no fun.
1: Yeah. Anyway, Hayden died of, according to one source, an oxycodone laced with fentanyl. But her boyfriend did not get into trouble for that. He got into trouble just for an average day in his life.
0: Being a hothead. That's pretty much all there is to it.
1: All right, isn't this kind of how Prince and Mac Miller died, too?
0: Getting arrested in a bar?
1: Fentanyl-laced pharmaceuticals. Fentanyl-laced black market pharmaceuticals.
0: Probably.
1: And I got to think there's going to be more of these. It's not going to stop.
0: No, I would imagine not.
1: No, and as long as China realizes it's our weakness, can't we get them addicted to something? Is there something we could give them, like porn or something that'll kill them?
0: Well, we did the porn thing.
1: Huh.
0: And didn't work. I mean, it worked, but it didn't kill.
1: No. China doesn't seem as interested in porn as Japan does.
0: True. Japanese, that's a weird culture.
1: I'm not saying we got to kill all the Chinese, but we have to win this culture war.
0: Well, yeah. AI will do that for us, right? If we talk to it, right?
1: Depends who you ask. Some people think AI is going to kill us.
0: Well, but let's just... Don't teach AI to understand the Chinese accent.
1: Mm.
0: And then they're helpless, right? We got them right where we want them.
1: I don't know. It's pretty easy to figure out what they're saying. They basically just talk like us, but with a funny accent. Want me to do the accent?
0: Please don't. Dear God, no.
1: Over the weekend, there was a rumor that an MMA fighter was going to fight a chimp in an undisclosed country.
0: Yeah, I think you're the one who started that rumor.
1: No, not me.
0: Well, you're the one who told me about it anyway.
1: Yeah, the guy involved in the fight. In the words of Forrest Gump, stupid is as stupid does.
2: Yeah, I like that.
1: The amateur fighter's name is Cole Johnson.
0: Did he fight the monkey?
1: Here's him.
3: Hey guys, I'm about to interview the gentleman who says he is going to be

0: a chimpanzee in a fight. Let's dive into this interview.
1: So Wavy MMA, your name's Cole, right?
2: Yes, sir. How's it going?
1: It's going very well. So what's going on with this chimp fight? You are fighting the chimp. You're not fighting the chimp. I'm trying to gather info here. What's going on?
3: Cole looks like he works at a vape shop.
4: Uh-huh.
3: As his full-time job. Anyway, after making the claim that he could fight a chimp, he was initially offered $500,000 to put that claim to the test. That deal fell through, but he says since then he's been offered more money by other people.
5: Mm-hmm.
3: And then over the weekend, it looks like it was a bait and switch.
4: Oh, no.
3: Yeah, people tuned in to watch and nothing happened.
4: I hate that.
3: What if it was just a guy in a chimp outfit? That'd be pretty funny.
4: Maybe it will be.
3: Just pummeling him.
4: Sure.
3: He said the way he was going to protect himself is he would have animal doctors with trank darts on standing by.
4: Well, yeah, that's smart. That's just good planning right there.
3: But even if you trank a chimp, it still takes like 2-3 minutes for them to go out.
4: Maybe he was just going to say, just trank some of us. Somebody got to get tranked in here. I don't care if you hit the monkey or me. But shoot that dart, damn it.
3: When you shoot that dart, you think you're going to get instant results. No, it takes a few minutes. Believe me, it does not happen quick.
5: Oh, is that right?
3: Oh, yeah. We've made that mistake before.
4: Who is this we?
3: It doesn't matter. The point is, guys, you know, just understand those trank darts aren't perfect. You know, it's like charging an EV. Don't expect it to go quickly.
4: No, it shouldn't.
3: It's going to take a while. You're going to be there for a minute. Hopefully that EV charging station's near a Twin Peaks or a Hooters or something, because you're going to have about 45 minutes to kill.
4: Seems like a good business model right there.
3: Kind of like that chimp is going to have you to kill if you don't trank him fast enough.
4: Yeah, don't fight a monkey, okay? It's just rude. The monkey doesn't know your play. I mean, you know, it's just sport, right? Monkey's going all out. You fight in the jungle. You fight for dead or alive. That's it, man.
3: Well,
4: two fighters enter, and one monkey leaves.
3: Yeah, that's
4: how it works.
3: That reminds me of another detail of this whole thing that I think made people uncomfortable. Even though there was nothing racial about it, it didn't have a race component to it.
5: Would you like it to?
3: Well, saying you're going to go to Africa to fight a chimpanzee in the jungle just sounds a little off-putting.
4: I didn't hear it that way until you mentioned it, but now that you've explained it, yeah, racist.
3: He was like, I'm going to fight a chimp. And then you're like, where are you going to do that? He goes, Africa.
5: Where else?
3: You're like, yeah. Oh, no. Because a lot of the racists on the internet now, they like using the phrase chimp out.
4: Oh, really?
3: Like this guy, Chud the Builder, would walk around shouting the N-word at a group of black teenagers. And then when they'd get offended, you know, predictably, because someone's shouting obscenities at him,
4: naturally,
3: he would say, look, they're chimping out.
4: Oh, dear.
3: It's like, oh,
4: that's rude.
3: Yeah, but you're provoking people.
4: Yes, you are.
3: You know, if I did that to you, would you be chimping out?
4: And besides, what's wrong with the chimps we got here in America? Chimps we got here is pretty good, ain't they?
3: Yeah, I'm beginning to wonder, like, why do all the jobs have to go to foreign chimps?
4: I don't get it.
3: Yeah, it's offensive.
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0: big and thing, but, you know, I get you. I feel you, dog. I know what you're trying to say. Yeah, do what you can to get that thing wet.
1: Man, this song always spoke to me. I'm not too proud to beg.
0: Oh, I bet not.
1: Hell no. Not if I get what I want in the end. What do I care?
0: Yeah, that's all that matters, right?
1: Well, you know, you got to ask politely a few times. Sometimes that's what it takes.
0: Got an email over here from Mike. Mike got my back. Brother Mike say, oh, I knew that one holdout had to be a working class brother. Now, he knows, just like the rest of us all know, if that was a black woman committed them crimes, they would have said, oh, you insane? Well, get your insane ass in that penitentiary then, girl.
1: I don't know that that excuse has ever worked with any other demographic of people ever in the history of America. But it's a white suburban liberal nurse.
0: Mm-hmm.
1: It's like, guys, she was crazy. She didn't, you know.
2: Did you hear that the nurses on the jury? There were several. Two or three.
1: What are the odds of that?
2: It's weird, isn't it? But nurses on the jury apparently broke the law, violated the procedures or whatever by explaining medical stuff to the rest of the people on the jury when they're not supposed to. They're only supposed to talk about the evidence that was presented. But they'll ask them about, well, what is that pill? What does that do? And then the nurses and the jury would start explaining it. And that's not right. That's not how it's supposed to work. So they're probably going to be in trouble.
1: Yeah, it doesn't make any sense. Anyway.
0: Do you ever have like these weird negative thoughts about that trial? The lady that killed them three children, what's her name? Lucy. No, that ain't it. I keep wanting to say it's Lucy, but it's Lindsay.
1: Lindsay Clancy. Yeah.
0: She had three children. One of them was like five, right? And the five-year-old one been around 5 years. Didn't bother her at all.
1: No.
0: Then she had another kid a couple of years after that. And that kid and the five-year-old, neither one of them bothered her at all. Right?
1: Well,
0: And then the third kid came along, and for some reason, that third child made it awful. It just couldn't live like that anymore. It messed her mind up. But wouldn't you think the first two kids would be like, why you choking me? I ain't doing nothing. We had along fine.
1: Yeah, I've been cool this whole time.
0: This one come along and stirred everything up.
1: Yeah, and then when you start getting in the comment section about these news stories on social media, people ask some very disturbing questions, but it kind of makes you wonder. Like one question I read the other day, someone said, do you think she strangled and killed her favorite child first or last?
2: Oh, God.
1: I was like, that is unsettling.
2: That is very unsettling.
1: But then also, then you start to wonder.
0: I started to wonder what them kids was wondering, why she was doing this. Because, you know, they got along fine for 5 years. We was getting along great. And all of a sudden, one day, snap, boom, just like that.
1: They said the oldest kid had a bunch of bruising as if the child had fought back against mother.
2: Yeah, that was probably the one that was trying to run away.

0: a black woman, the next time she feels like killing her kids, gets the same treatment as this white lady gets. That's what's important. Not that she's going to kill her kids. No. No. Is that the law treats her equally, just like the white lady. That's what's important to this doctor on television. People are coming out of the woodwork just to show how ridiculous everything is.
1: And boy, were they upset when they found out it was a black guy.
2: Oh, yeah, that stirred that hornet's nest. Oh.
1: The only black guy there, and they were all against him. They looked at him and his black skin, and they told him, no, black man, you're wrong.
2: Yeah.
1: We're going to white-splain this to you.
2: Oh, you know, that had to be the worst week of his life.
1: And then they tried to have him removed from the jury in a last-ditch effort. A rich, powerful white lawyer representing an affluent white suburban liberal woman.
0: Yeah,
1: went to the Supreme Court of Massachusetts or whatever piece of crap Upper East Coast state this was. Nobody knows. And he said, hey, this black guy.
0: Yeah.
1: This black guy's not acting right. No, I'm pretty sure it was Massachusetts, wasn't it?
0: Yeah, it was Massachusetts.
1: Yeah.
0: Something else happened in Maine. I don't know.
1: That guy ran for Senate and he pretended to be an oyster farmer.
0: Oh, yeah, that guy.
1: And he...
0: But he didn't kill her kids.
1: No, but he used to beat women and fantasized about rape.
0: Well, then I don't like that guy either.
1: And Bernie Sanders looked at him and said, he should be senator.
2: He's got that written all over him.
1: Yeah. Boy, liberals are nuts.
2: Anyway, right. What we're talking about? The lady and the kids and everybody. You know, when women want to kill... they'll kill. And by God, you better get out the way.
1: White, affluent, liberal women.
2: Well, yeah.
1: Not now, you or I, you know.
2: And sister girls, she's going to be on her own. I know there's one sister out there that's probably going to push them buttons. She's going to have to say, well, let me just see what happened here. Let me just see. Get over here, kids. And them kids is going to scatter. You know the kids is talking about this when the parents ain't around. I guarantee you black kids are talking about this on the playground or whatever.
1: You think so?
2: Oh, yeah. You heard about that lady killing kids? And they letting her off? They saying it's okay if you want to kill your kid? Oh, hell yeah. Mama call you for supper? You guys look around, make sure there's some food on that table before you run in the house.
1: And then, if I'm not mistaken, it was nurses and teachers, right? They were all on the jury. They were all in agreement. So if you're a young black kid and your teacher is a white lady, boy, be careful.
0: No kidding.
1: Be careful, young man. You know, we can't protect you from these women. The society's created an environment in which they can get to you with nobody there to stop them.
0: Especially if it's homeschooling.
1: Oh, yeah.
2: And you really got to watch out for that teacher.
1: And that makes it even weirder when the teacher has sex with the student, you know? Anyway.
0: Yes, it is a little off-putting occasionally.
1: If you need 3,000 calories and you've got $30, Wendy's has got something for you.
2: I need about $27. Can you help me?
1: Sure.
2: Okay, well then what do you got?
1: Wendy's, they're calling it the Long Band T-Rex Burger. I don't remember this ever happening before.
0: Oh, that's right. But they say they're bringing it back. So, like, it was, you know, a thing at one point?
1: 9 beef patties, 9 slices of cheese on a greasy soaked bun, which for some reason they put in tomatoes, lettuce, and onion.
2: You got 9 meat patties and 9 melty cheese slices on there. We need all that extra stuff for. I don't know. Pickles. I could go for pickles. And maybe them little diced onions. You know the way they dice them little onions up in little squares?
1: Oh, yeah.
2: I like that.
1: But
2: all right.
1: But the lettuce is adding nothing to it.
2: Yeah, I can do without that.
1: Yeah, it's going to be soggy and greasy. And you don't need that.
2: And a tomato, if you can bite into it, you know, it's just going to spill all them little tomato juice, little seeds and stuff out. And then the bun's going to just, no, never mind.
1: The tomato and the it's not like it's bad. It just doesn't add anything to the burger. A good burger should be diced onions, pickles, cheese, sauce. That's it.
2: There you go.
1: Anyway, some guys went and tried eating it, and they did a video. I guess right now it's available for a limited time only in Oklahoma.
2: And it's $30. Ain't 9 people in Oklahoma got $30.
1: Wow. Someone.
2: No, there's 8. I checked.
1: Maybe Billy Martin.
2: He ain't in there no more, is he?
1: That's a good point.
2: That's the thing. You got some money right out of Oklahoma, huh?
3: Inside my local Wendy's, and I heard about this T-Rex burger. 9 patties, 9 slices of cheese. It looked great. I had to come down here and give this a try. So I can't wait to dig in. Let's get started. 3,

0: two, one, go. 6 minutes, 26 seconds.
1: A prize is offered if you eat it in less than 9 minutes. You know what the prize is, right? It's clogged arteries.
2: Of course.
1: You're going to have a heart attack.
2: A lifetime of cholesterol medication, eating little holes in your brain.
1: Yay! Do you guys remember the Heart Attack Grill? They don't do that anymore, do they?
2: Yeah, I guess not.
1: It closed.
2: And then there was a place called a Hubcap Grill. Does anybody know what a hubcap is?
1: Well, Hubcap Grill was just an outdoor cheeseburger and beer garden. They still have them around, but the original one isn't there anymore.
2: But the name, I would say anybody your age or under have no idea what a hubcap even is. Why'd they call it? What is it? I don't know.
1: It's a thing you use to decorate a beer garden.
2: Obviously.
1: Yeah.
2: It's wall art.
1: For those that don't remember, the Heart Attack Grill was a place where if you were fat enough, they would let you eat for free. Diners don hospital gowns before indulging in heart attack-inducing fare such as the bypass burger. And that, it seemed like a good idea.
2: Well, sure.
1: It was in Vegas.
2: Until people, actually died, and then they had a problem.
1: I guess they had one in Texas for a while. I didn't know that. I would have hit it up. The waitresses dressed like naughty nurses. Like, not real nurses, but if you hired a pretend nurse from a strip club.
2: Like a Halloween nurse.
1: Right. That's how they dressed. Yeah, little skirts and stuff. And you're like, well, she's not going to be able to save your life. That woman can't even read. Notable customers over the years included Kobayashi and Joey Chestnut because, of course.
2: Well, yeah.
1: Gabriel Iglesias ate there once. Fluffy, you know him.
2: Fluffy. Yeah, he's funny.
1: His shtick is that he's a fat guy.
2: Yes, he is.
1: That's his thing.
2: He can barely see. His eyes have got so much fat, they're starting to close up. They're just tiny little holes in the front of his face now. It's all you can see is just fat.
1: You're not confusing him with a different comedian, are you?
2: No, don't do that.
1: Oh, okay. Because that might have unintentionally been racist.
2: Yeah, we would never.
3: Mm-hmm. Yeah, go to church. Find Jesus. Like, I mean, why is everybody so horny here?
4: Walton and Johnson.
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3: First, they said cigarettes were safe. We know how that turned out. Now, they say they didn't market e-cigarettes to teens. Fact, more than 1 in 4 high school students are vaping, and 80% say their first e-cigarette was flavored. Vaping is harmful to developing brains. The reason we think vaping is safe? Marketing. Same lies, different day. Tell Big Vape to quit lying.
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0: Here's a pro tip. If you're going to start a brawl at a beach, don't start it with a martial arts teacher.
1: Oh, yeah, that doesn't seem smart. Do they announce that they're martial arts teachers at the beach? Are they wearing their long, flowing martial arts robes?
0: No, but, like, maybe you
1: hard to tell.
0: You could ask.
1: Or you see somebody in, like, good shape. Don't, you know, I mean, average Americans aren't in good shape. If they're in good shape, chances are they're probably some kind of a UFC killer. Yeah, so stay away from that.
0: They described the guy as a martial arts instructor and an ex-Marine. I'm guessing they just mean a retired Marine.
1: Yeah, he's still a Marine. Always. Yeah. You don't join the Marines, you know. You got to earn it.
0: Yeah, that's it.
1: Yeah.
0: A man picked a fight with someone at a San Francisco beach but was unaware. James Hidalgo is the current martial arts instructor of a local gym and a Marine.
1: Mm-hmm.
0: James had to let go of his dog and pin the man to the ground until the cops came.
1: Put him in a naked choke hold. I bet he got a naked choke hold on that dude.
0: Sounds like it, yeah.
1: Yeah, that's what I would have done.
0: Yeah, well, it's a beach in San Francisco. I think everyone's naked.
1: And choking each other.
0: Yeah, for sure. Anyway, here's James.
2: He said, are you calling me a dog? Because I had a dog, I guess. And I said, I don't know what you're talking about. And then he came in and tried to punch me. So then I pinned him down to the ground until the cops got here. I was in the United States Marine Corps, so I always know that there's protocols to all this. And you just have to let the professionals deal with what they deal. Imagine a nanny with their kid here. Like, what is she going to do? He's a built guy, and then he knew that he could just probably intimidate 90% of the people today. He just ran into the wrong person.
1: There you go. You took him down with a naked chokehold, I bet you.
0: I want to see the video. Is there video of this? They don't have video anywhere?
1: They're standing on the same beach later in the day describing to you some of the things that happened. Well, look.
0: We're looking at James on the screen. James looks fit for sure.
1: Look at those four.

0: forearms. Oh, my goodness. They're all muscly and veiny. Oh, I love that.
1: He looks like the new spokesperson for Modelo.
0: Seriously, though, do those forearms not just, aren't they just majestic?
1: There he is. There, look at that. He's got him on the ground. There it is.
0: Oh, look at him.
1: Oh, I love watching people fight. I don't know why. I wish I didn't have that in me, where two people are fighting.
0: Boy, he made a sugar cookie out of him, didn't he?
1: If I'm driving by a park and there's kids playing basketball, I don't feel inclined to watch. I don't care.
0: But if they're fighting.
1: Two people are having a foot race, I'm not like, hang on, everyone. I want to see who runs faster. It doesn't matter to me. But when I see people fight, look at that. They handcuffed James before they let him go.
0: I guess until they talked to both of them, got the story straight, maybe some witnesses stepped forward. They weren't sure who was the bad guy here.
1: Well, how could James be a bad guy? He's wearing a white and blue striped shirt. I mean, you got a clean-cut shirt like that.
0: Oh, that, look at that guy. Yeah. Now, clearly, that bald-headed freak there, that's the problem.
1: He looks like the villain in an 80s movie.
0: Uh-huh.
1: You know?
0: Yeah, I don't like that.
1: I know. Yeah, I don't like it either. I didn't even know they had a beach in San Francisco. Did you know that?
0: Yes, I did, as a matter of fact.
1: I've been to San Francisco before. It's always 60 degrees. Who's going to the beach?
0: Well, those people. Now, you notice not a lot of people in swimsuits on that beach.
1: Nobody in the water.
0: People were frolicking in their street clothes, yes.
1: Are you a frolicker?
0: Oh, I frolic. Mm. I have occasionally. Some exciting news from Nashville, Tennessee. Have you heard of it?
1: Going to Nashville, Tennessee, sure.
0: The airport authority in Nashville had their vote, and they voted unanimously in favor of changing the name of the airport in honor of Dolly Parton.
1: Makes perfect sense.
0: Now, they have not announced the name yet. I mean, it could just be the Dolly Parton International Airport. I don't know. They did say, however, that it will feature two terminals. You know, terminal T-R-A.
1: Mm-hmm.
0: Terminal T-N-A.
1: I get it, yeah.
0: Okay, never mind.
1: Another way to go with that joke
0: That's disrespectful to the legend and memory of Dolly Parton.
1: I didn't feel like it was. But not really. She's not really known for her A, though.
0: But I think she would have enjoyed it, though.
1: Maybe another way to do that joke is, at the Dolly Parton International Airport, they took the S-A out of T-S-A.
0: S-A. It means something else in Spanish, though.
1: Yeah, but that's not part of it.
0: Yeah, but it could be. It could be misinterpreted.
1: Anyway, I like that they're naming an airport after her.
0: Maybe they'll have two big terminals, and they'll both be terminal double D.
1: Nice.
0: Yeah.
1: Yeah.
0: Which terminal are you going to? Me too. Ha, I'll meet you there. We'll have a drink.
1: The only problem with naming an airport after a country music legend is, what do you do the next time a country music legend dies?
0: Well, hopefully they won't be from Nashville.
1: George Strait, where is he from?
0: Well, Texas.
1: Yeah. Willie too, I guess.
0: Well, that's going to be trouble.
1: So which one of them is going to lay claim to the Austin, Texas airport?
0: Oh, boy.
1: That's got to be Willie's.
0: Yeah, you'd think, yeah.
1: George Strait seemed like he'd be more interested in the College Station airport.
0: Mm-hmm.
1: But then if you have the College Station airport named after you, everyone's going to assume you're an Aggies quarterback.
0: Yeah, and he wasn't.
1: No.
0: As far as I know.
1: Certainly not.
0: No.
1: No, but he did sell out a few concerts there.
0: Oh, speaking of celebrities, we got controversy in the sports world. I don't know if y'all have heard of that sports thing or not.
1: Sure.
0: Where the football's back.
2: Yeah, I was going to get to that.
1: Did we do sports yet?
2: No, y'all danced around a little bit, talk about a few things, but no, we ain't covered the deets.
1: It's kind of weird.
0: Well, then we probably should, because it reminded me of the controversy with celebrities.
1: Okay, well...
2: sports.
1: Good a time as any.
0: Isn't it brought to us by MyPillow?
1: Oh my God, I hope so. I slept on a MyPillow last night.
0: Oh my, I did too.
1: I had the MyPillow mattress topper with those MyPillow Giza sheets, and it felt good knowing I was surrounded by American-made luxury at a nominal fee.
0: Did you have your MyPillow slippers laid out beside the bed and your MyPillow robe hanging nearby for when you wake up?
1: Close enough, and my dog has a MyPillow bed too. But I saved the most money on all those items by using promo code WJ.
2: Everybody can use it. That's for you too, you know.
1: That's the way to go.
2: We don't keep it to ourselves like that.
1: Nah, we share.
2: First of all, I think the biggest news in the sports world, you know, your team won or your team lost. They look good or they sucked. We'll see how it goes. It's early in the season. But to me, a freshman college kid that scores $1.2 million

0: just woke up Saturday morning early, and, well, actually Friday night, and decided to go down to the stadium. University of Texas freshman. He's from Indiana, by the way, but he at UT Austin. Mm-hmm. Name is Connor, naturally.
1: Because that's what all kids' names are nowadays.
0: Yeah. He made a record-setting $1.2 million field goal during game day.
1: Yeah.
0: Where that McAfee dude go crazy, has a contest, and if you can kick, you know, the field goal, then you get the money. Well, Connor was one of the first 300 people that was let into game day, and those first 300, they all get, like, their name put in a hat, a box, a drum, or wherever they put the name. I don't know. Not that important. And so his name got put in there, and he got picked to be the dude to get to come up and try to kick the field goal.
1: Sure.
0: And they usually miss it horribly, and they hurt somebody in the crowd or, you know, embarrass themselves, you know. But this dude, his first attempt before he launched it, he told him that he was pledging half his winnings, if he was to win anything, to a charity called Building Tomorrow back in Indianapolis. They partner up with East African Communities to improve children's literacy and stuff like that.
1: I'm glad it's not West Africa.
0: No. Just the East ones.
1: Those are the ones that need it.
0: Yeah. Well, tell me about it. So, anyway, he was going to do, you know, like half and half. And he kicked and he missed. And they said, but hold up. You got a mulligan. And Matthew McConaughey was there. Kurt Herbstreit was there. A few of the others. They said, why don't we add
1: Ted Cruz
0: $200,000 to the prize pot. And so it went from a million. See, they thought they was icing you. We got a million? We got $1.2 million if you make this one. So that's $600 for him, $600 for the charity. Homeboy, step back, put a big Connor boot in that ball, sail it right between them uprights. So Lord help me, Jesus.
1: I heard later that day when Connor got home, his friend Tanner called him to say congratulations.
0: Mm.
1: And he said, thanks, Tanner. He said, no problem, Connor. And then he said, wait, which one of us is Connor and which one's Tanner?
0: Does it matter?
1: It's confusing.
0: I bet the girls were lining up to congratulate young Connor there, the freshman student with the $1 million. Huh?
1: Sure,
0: don't
1: probably.
0: You know, a lot of those young gals there probably think that he's more popular than any of the football players now.
1: Yeah, that's right. Probably more popular than the football players.
0: So UT won that game, obviously. You know that. If you keep up with sports, then you probably already know what your team did and who did what and everything. The game day is having a little controversy. First of all, guess where they're going to be this coming Saturday? Anybody guess?
2: Oxford. Oh, you mean somebody out there.
1: No, you could guess. You already said it. Go ahead. Oxford, yeah.
0: You're going to Oxford, Mississippi.
1: Yeah.
0: I don't know if you noticed or not, but the coach at LSU, Mr. Lane Kiffin, was recently employed by the folks over at Ole Miss.
1: So that's going to be a little delicate there.
0: Now, LSU and Lane Kiffin, the coach, returned to Ole Miss, and, well, depending on which one you look at, coaches poll, AP, this or that, LSU rank 7.
1: Sure.
0: Ole Miss rank 8. Or LSU rank 11. Ole Miss rank 9.
1: Mm.
0: But anyway, it's a battle of your top 10ers right there. Plus the added thing with the Lane Kiffin. And then, who gonna be the celebrity picker? You know, they pick somebody from Mississippi probably, even if they didn't go to, you know, Ole Miss. And I'm suggesting Morgan Freeman. Obviously, who wouldn't watch Morgan Freeman picking their college football team?
1: It's interesting. Yeah, I mean, if he's available, I guess.
2: Well, there's also the thought that maybe Ella Langley, who has a concert right around then in that area, maybe she could. Of course, there's also Archie, you know, the old Saints quarterback who went there, or Eli. Not Eli. Okay, well, that was... I was just trying to be nice, but probably not Eli.
1: You know, Britney Spears is from Mississippi. Maybe she could do it.
2: Well, I don't see why not.
1: Yeah.
2: No knives, Britney. You can't bring knives onto the set.
1: If not Jimmy Buffett, then let it be Britney Spears. That's what I say.
0: Oh, yeah, we got NFL after this. I got to tell you some things about Deshaun. You heard about Deshaun?
1: Oh, yeah, pro football's
0: back. We'll get back to that.
1: All right, hang on.
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0: A California football mom allegedly stole $400,000 from the team's nonprofit. Few questions. Number one, what? How'd they have? Why do they have $400,000?
1: They were planning a hell of a road trip, I guess, huh?
0: It was a high school football team. Is that how expensive it is to live in California?
2: Wow. Did they have to play away games in like Hawaii or something?
0: Julie Hanway Molina, age 56, arrested on Thursday, according to a report from the U.S. Attorney's Office. She's accused of using her position as treasurer for the Booster Club at Elizio Nigel High School. Authorities claim she defrauded the nonprofit of $411,000.
1: They were probably surprised that they had $411,000. I know I am.
0: According to this, it was going on for a while. It wasn't like one lump sum. But there was one day where she wired $131,000 from the bank's nonprofit.
1: Oh, she must have needed it right away. What was she buying, do you think?
0: Great question. She was paying the delinquent balance on the mortgage on her personal residence.
1: Oh, well, good. Well, you know, it was important.
0: Okay, hang on, though. Your mortgage is $131,000?
1: Well, it was what was left. You know,
0: she paid it off.
1: Paid it all off. Yeah.
0: Wow.
1: I would imagine so. And, you know, when your mortgage is delinquent, that can make you... Well, women, anyway, hormonal.
0: Really?
1: Yeah.
0: And you might kill your kids?
1: Well, you might go down to the bank or the mortgage company and go off. You know, it's probably the right thing to do. Steal that money and pay it off before you go berserk.
0: Yeah, she was hormonal and emotional. That's a good defense.
1: She did what she needed to do to keep from going off.
0: All right, I guess there was some football on Sunday.
1: Well, yes, as a matter of fact, there is. I was going to mention that. I just like to always say Cleveland's Deshaun Watson. You know, just get that stink out of Houston. Cleveland's Deshaun Watson. almost the first play, first drive of the game. Throws the interception. Two possessions later, fumbles the ball. And it just went downhill from there. I can't put my finger on exactly what it is that was so uptight about Deshaun, and I'm not going to.
0: Would you put your thumb down?
1: Not even do that.
0: All right.
1: Only one division in all of the NFL did every team in that division lose yesterday. And that, of course, is the NFC South. Maybe you've heard of it. Saints fans or Atlanta Falcons fans, North Carolina fans, or, you know, Tampa fans, because... Everybody in the Saints division is over.

0: and one now.
1: Oh,
0: didn't hurt that much. That's the same. They look good. They look bad, and then they look good again, and then they look like they almost pulled off that come from behind, but then they didn't.
1: Oh well.
0: So that's the situation you got now. Tonight, are y'all gonna be on what's her name? Lookout. They're playing in Kansas City.
1: Taylor Swift, yeah. You get to watch Taylor watch football tonight.
2: So will we have a watch party?
1: A watch party.
2: Well, yeah. I mean, a Taylor watch party, not a game watch. You watch the game because you might see Taylor. Isn't that exciting?
1: Do you remember how they had alternative feeds for the Super Bowl? Like, you could watch the SpongeBob feed on Nickelodeon, or you could watch the Manning brothers do commentary instead of the regular guys.
2: Uh-huh.
1: They had to have one where you just don't see Taylor. We're not going to talk about her. We're not going to show you.
2: Taylor free.
1: It's exactly like the other feed, except when that feed briefly goes to Taylor,
2: We'll
1: shoot out to the parking lot and show you some guy selling Jell-O shots out of his truck or just whatever, something else. You know. Teams spare no effort in rallying their fan bases. That's a tradition in football.
2: Absolutely a tradition.
1: Especially before a rivalry game between two hated foes. But Kansas and Missouri just took this to a new level. Kansas football framed its rivalry with Missouri as a contest between heroes and villains. And in the imagery for the promotional campaign that they did, they used references to slavery and the Civil War.
2: Oh, no. That's not necessary.
1: Yeah, it got very deep. There's even a video that they posted. It really upset some people, but they didn't feel like it was that controversial. They didn't even take it down. It's still posted up.
2: Uh-oh.
1: Starts off with the Kansas football heroes and villains.
3: Love doesn't exist here. Neither does mercy. This rivalry is different because it's built on something much deeper than just school pride. It's fueled by a hatred passed down through generations. Our roots reach back to the Civil War, when blood was spilled over what you believed in and which side you stood on.
1: Dude, they're not kidding.
2: No, they are not. They're not playing around with this.
1: They're like, this isn't just about a Kansas versus Missouri. This is about why it's wrong to enslave black men. We don't do that at our college campus. We give them NIL deals and let them live in the nice dorm.
2: That's right. That's special.
1: Who are we kidding? They don't live in a dorm anymore.
2: Nah, not really.
1: No, anyway, so people are pretty upset about it. They thought it went a little too far. Historic figures of the time are peppered throughout the video. Among those is abolitionist John Brown and Confederate guerrilla leader William Quintrell.
2: Yeah, that guy. And the Raiders. He had a band.
1: Yeah. Yeah, anyway, so that's a thing. Boy, you got to admit, now that we've got access to AI and we can make videos like this, begs the question, should we?
2: Yeah, when are we going to just learn our lesson and stop doing that?
1: Yeah.
2: But all the people that are, you know, complaining about data centers and AI and robots and all the rest, they're using data centers and AI and all of that to supplement their complaints.
1: Mm-hmm.
2: Do they get that? I don't know if it even dawns on them that they're using the very thing they're complaining about.
1: Maybe Ohio could do an ad like this, a hype video, where they talk about the Underground Railroad. And they go, this season, we're taking the Underground Railroad all the way to the championships.
0: Yeah.
2: That'd be cool, man.
1: Go team. Who would Harriet Tubman have been a fan of? That's what I wonder.
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0: viewing. Have to go over some of the details. Common sense ways to act and not to act when you're around wild animals.
1: We just watched a video of people in an apartment complex with a bear in their parking lot, and everyone gathered around it like it was a tiny little dog.
0: Yeah, and sometimes if the bear has cubs, they look so cute, you just want to go watch them play. Mama doesn't think you're watching them play.
1: She thinks you're going
0: to
1: eat them.
0: Mama thinks you're about to swoop in and steal her baby. And so bears, you know, with cubs around, they don't play.
1: Yeah.
0: Yeah, we got a problem up there in the Kodiak Island area. They got a thing called Kodiak Island Expeditions, and they take people out looking for bears. But, of course, while they're out there, they also see other people out looking for bears. This one lady took a picture of a photographer who was squatting down in the edge of the river within a few yards of several brown bear cubs. Those are going to be the big Kodiak Island, the big, big bears, too, over there at the Cat Meows National Park.
1: Yeah, that's something.
0: Yeah. The footage does not show what could have happened if Mama Bear had returned and didn't like where this old boy was squatting. You know, you try to be big and brave in front of a bear. You take a picture of yourself there. Look how close I was to that bear. That's all kinds of bragging rights and stuff. Unless the bear decides to swat you and your arm comes off. Because they can do that, you know. They'll just swat an arm right off of you and you'll still be alive looking over there at your arm on the ground going, ah! You know, you don't need that. So act right, people.
1: Yeah, act right.
0: What happened to the bear in the parking lot?
1: Got shot.
0: Oh, this bear here, a different bear than the one I was just telling you about before, said there's been an increase in running into bears and stuff. And this one guy, he claimed he had a bond with the bears right up until a couple of them killed him and partially ate him, which means then the guys that work at the park, they're going to go out, find the bears that did this, and then put them down. So this guy's stupidity out there letting the bears kill him also killed the bears, and that was rude.
1: Well, he said those bears would always be a part of him, and in a way,
0: now he's a part of them, I guess.
1: A lot of these bear attacks seem to happen in Colorado, we noticed.
0: Yeah, a lot of bears there.
1: And some more news out of Colorado today that's pretty upsetting is the story of this woman. There's a chick in Colorado, and it's her job to go and look at DNA. Her name is Yvonne Missy Woods. For 29 years, she's been Colorado Bureau of Investigation's go-to DNA expert. She just got sentenced to 10 years for manipulated data.
0: Oh, no. Don't tell me that some people got off the hook for something?
1: There was a whole bunch of male DNA rape kits, and I guess she didn't want to have to deal with them. According to the report from the DA's office, thanks to this woman, 1,045 tainted kits.
0: Damn.
1: We're talking about a few hundred sexual assault cases. One murder conviction's already been vacated. Prosecutors cut deals on other homicides rather than put her lab notes in front of a jury.
2: Yeah, the minute anything like that comes up, evidence tainted, any problem in the locker room and all that stuff, every lawyer got somebody inside is getting a phone call saying, look, you got to get me out of here on that. Yeah, I was part of that tainted DNA thing. So tell them to cut me loose. And a lot of times they have to.
1: Apparently the story of her getting busted goes back years when an intern noticed a hole in some of the data. But she kept her job on the bench for a decade after people were sniffing out the smoke. Huh. Guys, that's not a glitch. That's a state lab with a favorite employee.
0: Yes, it is.
1: From the 90s right up until a couple of years ago, this woman was an expert in the courtroom talking about swabs, homicide, robbery, sexual assaults. The go-to person for Colorado investigators, and then they realized she was manipulating data, throwing stuff away. There was a huge backlog of evidence she didn't want to deal with.
0: Well, maybe she just felt a little moody that day. You know how these women can get.
1: Well, judging by what she did for a living and what she looks like, there's no doubt in my mind she's a Lindsey Clancy supporter.
0: Well, all right, then. You will just have to back away and hope everybody understands. Sorry for the inconvenience.
1: Yeah.
0: Move along with your day. Nothing to see here, Frank.
1: I'm not saying she had a political client list. I'm just saying one analyst can quietly shrink the male peak on 400 sexual assault files and still get called to testify. That's a little odd, don't you think so?
0: It is, now that you put it that way.
1: Yeah. Anyway, Colorado is now retesting thousands of kits, thousands.

0: thousands of lives, over a decade of insufficient DNA evidence. Yeah,
1: there's some prisoners going free over this. You know that's right. It happened in Harris County all the time.
0: Right. Well, that's the thing. It ain't perfect, the innocent till proven guilty system, but it sure beats the opposite.
2: I guess.
0: Yeah. All right.
3: Hey, I got an idea. Maybe we should all take off all our clothes, scramble into a big pile, and start getting gay with each other.
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1: You're not going to work just anywhere. 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

0: mister. He's burning down the house.
1: Hey, everybody, we're back from break.
0: We sure are.
1: You know what that means.
2: Well, yeah, at this time of day, I do.
1: Yep.
0: The most exciting celebrity birthday report you're going to hear all morning.
1: It's very important.
0: At this exact time.
1: It's the most important thing we do on this radio show.
0: Don't you wish Amy Winehouse was celebrating her birthday with us this morning? She should have been turning 43 today.
1: Yep.
0: She died in 2011.
1: Rest in peace. Boy, she was a talent. Yeah. A complete mess, but great music.
0: Oh, yeah. Big mess. Let's see. We have anybody else you've heard of? Oh, Amy. No. I don't want to go.
1: Well,
0: anyway.
1: Now she's dead, so.
0: Jessica Brown Findlay from Downton Abbey. You might know her. She's 37. No, that's the Bachelor stuff. Then, no, you don't like that guy. You don't know. Nashville star, Kimberly Williams Paisley. And she was also on According to Jim and The Father of the Bride. Remember Steve Martin's daughter in that? Now she's 55 years old. Dan Cortez is 59. Faith Ford, who was on Murphy Brown.
1: Was he the MTV sports guy? Dan Cortez, is that his name?
0: Cortez? Yeah. I don't know.
1: It's okay. Most people, he doesn't remember. No. So it's fine. Yeah.
0: Faith Ford from Murphy Brown. Pineville girl. One thing I just remember about her, she's from good old Pineville. Let's see. Mary Crosby. She was on Dallas. By the way, she shot JR. It was her.
1: All right.
0: Yeah. She's 67 now. Pope Leo the 14th. That's your boy. That's the Chicago Pope, right?
1: I know people are real touchy about him because he criticized Trump on immigration, but I bet you'd probably agree with him on every other issue.
0: He probably agree with him on that immigration too, if he didn't have a big wall built around his country.
1: I know, I was just there.
0: The Pope doesn't just let anybody come in and meander about as though they belong. He has strict rules. Pope Leo is 71.
1: The first pope that eats deep dish.
0: Yeah.
1: Just saying.
0: Bowser from Shanana is 79.
1: I thought Bowser was from Super Mario Brothers.
0: The guy that played Chekhov, the last Chekhov standing. Oh, the younger one in the movies died in a freak accident. This guy, William Koenig, is 90 years old, but he's still out there. No longer with us, Dr. Grant from Jurassic Park, Sam Neill, died earlier this year. He was born on this date, as was the Lone Ranger, Clayton.

0: What was the other lobster they had?
1: They had a different lady.
0: Matthew or something?
1: Madison.
0: Madison.
1: Or I don't know.
0: Caden, Braden, Jaden.
1: Yeah, those were our waiters.
0: Lobster Jaden. What the hell?
1: Helena and Scott and everybody from Tommy all the way down. We just had a great time at Drago's in the Baton Rouge. New location. It's very lovely.
0: Shout outs to the whole Drago's crew.
1: Yeah, buddy.
0: Yeah, and happy birthday.
1: Oh, and this day in history brought to you by Law Tigers, which is the reason we were in Baton Rouge, because we were over at the motorcycle dealership, letting everybody take a look at the bike we're giving away, thanks to our friends at Law Tigers.
0: All right, real quick, though, it's also Eat a Hoagie Day, National Coloring Book Day, National Cream Filled Donut Day.
1: Okay.
0: And
1: I'd rather have the cream filled beignet.
0: And most importantly, for my Catholics out there, it's Feast of the Holy Cross Day, sometimes referred to as the Feast of the Cross or the Feast of the Exaltation of the Cross.
1: What do we get to eat on a day like today?
0: You get prayer. That's what you get.
1: Mm.
0: Unlike Good Friday,
1: full up on prayer.
0: Good Friday is dedicated to the Passion of Christ and the Crucifixion. But this feast day celebrates the cross itself as the sign of salvation.
1: Okay, but so don't eat on it. Don't chew on it like a beaver.
0: Well, it's not a snack, no. It's a snack for your soul, Billy.
1: 1814, Francis Scott Key wrote the words to the Star-Spangled Banner.
0: He sure did, didn't he?
1: I thought we just talked about that last week on this day in history, but I don't know. Maybe this one he got captured. I couldn't tell you.
0: On this day in 1716, the first lighthouse in the colonies was lit on Little Brewster Island near Boston Harbor.
1: Okay.
0: Today in 1867, a guy named Carl wrote a book called Das Kapital.
1: Any good?
0: He predicted capitalism would destroy itself, and it hasn't so far, because capitalism is the natural order of things, an exchange of goods and services for currency.
1: I think when his prediction started to not come true, he decided that maybe capitalism could destroy itself with a whole bunch of help from a bunch of communists. Then it can destroy itself.
0: Capitalism,
1: and they've been after it ever since.
0: Capitalism will always exist. It's someone taking something that has value and exchanging it for something of equal value. That's not ever going to stop happening. That will, even in communist countries, they still have black market capitalism.
1: Hell yeah.
0: Today in 1901, President McKinley dies from a gunshot wound. He was shot on September 6th. Same day, Vice President Teddy Roosevelt was sworn in as the 26th president.
1: Okay. That's how they worked at. Yep.
0: Yep. Today in 1948, the United Nations breaks ground in New York City for a building that would become its headquarters.
1: Oh, yeah. We got that going for us.
0: Iran, Iraq, Kuwait, and Saudi Arabia formed OPEC today in 1960.
1: Yeah, good old OPEC. Now, let's see. 5 minutes. Yeah, Iran, Iraq, Kuwait, Saudi Arabia, and Venezuela from way out there. Venezuela came arching it in.
0: Today in 1964, Kellogg's launched its iconic toaster pastry known as a
1: Pop-Tart.
0: That's it. The original ones didn't have icing or frosting or whatever.
1: Ugh.
0: Yeah.
1: And why would you want that?
0: Right. It's just like a piece of cake or that was toast.
1: Mostly dough.
0: Yeah.
1: It was just like pie crust.
0: Today in 1975, Pope Paul IV was canonized Elizabeth Ann Seton, the first American-born saint.
1: He did that to her?
0: Yeah.
1: Mm.
0: No, that's good, Billy.
1: It's okay.
0: She became a saint. She was a very important person. She was an educator, born in New York, reared as an Episcopalian. She married, had 5 kids with her husband, William, and he set her straight. He made her a Catholic.
1: Mm-hmm.
0: Yeah. So good for her. And now she's a saint. Today in 1985, NBC had a surprise instant hit with the Golden Girls. And today they want to redo the Golden Girls, but have an all-black cast.
1: Yeah, they don't want it to work this time.
0: It should all be black gay men. Today in 1994, due to the players' strike, Major League Baseball canceled the playoffs and the World Series. Y'all remember that?
1: I sure do.
0: Yeah.
1: I didn't lose any sleep over it, to be honest with you.
0: No. And I think
1: you want to do the Patrick Swayze one, or you want me to?
0: Yeah, go ahead.
1: Patrick Swayze died on this day.
2: Well, when?
0: Yeah.
1: Oh, it was way back, 2009.
0: Well, that was way back.
1: Damn it, time flies. 17 years now we've been lost without Patrick Swayze.
0: Remember in Roadhouse, if you tried to get in the bar but you didn't act right, he would take care of you?
1: Remember that?
0: That was awesome.
1: Yeah, but take it outside. Yeah. Be nice till it's time to not be nice, you know, and then he'll let you know when that is.
0: Roadhouse.
1: I thought you'd be bigger.

0: Yeah.
1: Yeah, that's funny.
0: Today in 2019, a 227-pound toilet made of 18-karat solid gold was stolen from
2: 18 isn't solid gold, is it? I think 24 would be solid gold.
0: I didn't write this.
2: I know. Well, whoever did, they should check their carats and weights and stuff.
0: Did anyone else in the room know that when he said it?
2: I didn't have a problem with it.
0: Yeah, what's your problem?
2: That's why I'm here, because I am eagle-eared.
0: Anyway, it was at a castle in the UK, and the purloined potty was never recovered. The gold alone would be worth $10 million today.
2: You know Trump's got that. He's got that toilet.
0: You think he had
2: Oh, Trump's got that. You tease him with a gold toilet, and it comes up missing, and who could have it? If it's worth all that money, a poor guy would have sold it. It's got to be a rich guy who loves him some gold and stuff, man. That's got to be Trump.
0: I've got one of those gold Trump coins.
2: Oh, yeah. Yeah. It escalated in value over the weekend?
0: They say it's worth about 10 bucks, even though it's a $1 coin.
2: Okay, don't put that in the parking meter then.
0: No.
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0: People do. It was an honest mistake, I think.
1: What happened?
2: Tell him what happened.
0: Well, let's try it. Let's just see if it was an honest mistake. Kenny.
1: Sure.
0: Let's pretend you work at the zoo.
1: Okay.
0: All right. And the zoo is going to start doing a tour for children, and they're going to take you on a tour through the zoo to see all the predators. What would you call that tour?
1: Oh, God. A predator tour?
0: Would you call it a child's predator tour?
1: It's not a good idea.
0: Well, believe it or not, Chester in the UK, the Chester Zoo in England, started a child predator tour featuring the iconic predators of the animal kingdom, face-to-face with some of, you know, Sumatran tigers and all these other predators that eat other animals. Well, somebody thought maybe not calling it a child predator tour would be better.
1: What I find so incredible about this is I'm almost kind of jealous at the people that did this because mm-hmm. they're so naive.
0: They didn't know. Don't you wish you didn't know about that part of the world?
1: One of the problems with doing this for a living is we are constantly inundated with the worst news stories.
0: Oh, absolutely.
1: I see every headline. I hear every top news story, everything that happens. Kids getting trafficked and a woman locked in a pit somewhere for months by her rapist or whatever terrible. We always have to know about it. We don't want to. We just know. Imagine somewhere in England, there's a person that lives in a zoo and it didn't occur to them that the words child and predator, when combined together, equals one of the worst things on earth. It hadn't even occurred to them. No, this is just a tour where we show children tigers and lions.
0: What's
1: and snakes
0: and
1: things.
0: Bears. Oh, my.
1: Yeah, exactly. Come over here, young man. Hold my snake for this child predator tour. Oh, God.
0: So wrong.
1: Yeah.
0: In so many ways. Well, that's what's happening out there in the world. I knew you'd want to know.
1: Since we're doing creepy news.
3: Watch out!
2: Uh-oh.
3: Here comes the Florida man.
1: This one's pretty creepy. It happened in Florida, and it's brought to you by...
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1: Tea like hot tea, like a drink tea.
0: Or
1: like,
0: iced tea.
1: Like getting tea bagged.
0: Or that, iced tea.
1: Sure, that kind of thing.
0: Which is not how he spells it.
1: Imagine going to sleep at night, Mr. Kenneth. And then,
0: oh, I do, almost every night.
1: But then waking up in the morning and finding a stranger living under your bed.
0: It happens. Oh, wait. Did you say under the bed?
1: Under the bed.
0: Okay, now that's a little creepier.
1: And we were just talking about Lil Durk in the last news story. This guy kind of looks like a rapper. He's got dreadlocks, but they're all like multicolored with thread and yarn in them.
0: And he was where? He was hiding under somebody's bed?
1: This Florida couple went to sleep. They woke up in the morning and there was this guy sleeping under their bed. Here's how the bizarre incident went down per the affidavit. The couple checked into their room at the Provident Doral in Miami. It's a hotel.
2: Uh-huh, okay.
1: This happened last Wednesday. They closed the blinds to the sliding glass door before crawling into bed.
0: Oh, I bet they were tired.
1: Catch some Z's.
0: Sure.
1: Based on the photos of the hotel, looks like a cute place. They got a pool, a lot of palm trees.
0: Oh, lovely.
1: Seems to be on a golf course. 4 in the morning Thursday, police say, the woman felt movement in close proximity to the bed. Kind of like if your lover brought you a cup of coffee before you woke up, but that wasn't what was happening.
0: No, that movement was coming from under the bed.
1: She didn't think much of it. She fell right back to sleep. 2.5 hours later, the woman allegedly felt something move again. But this time, it came from underneath the bed.
4: Was it that snake from the Predator tour?
1: No.
4: Oh, good.
1: The woman finally peered under the bed 1 hour and 15 minutes later to see if any of her belongings had accidentally gotten kicked underneath.
0: Eek!
1: And that's when she

0: At the shock of her life.
1: A man, baby. A Rasta man at that.
0: She came face to face with her alleged intruder, identified by police as Rochelle Calvier.
1: What was the husband doing? You said the husband and the wife was in the bed.
0: The couple dashed out of the room and contacted police.
1: The husband wasn't doing nothing this whole time until she screamed under the bed, there's a man in there?
0: Turns out the husband's a pretty good sleeper.
1: Pretty good at sleeping, yeah.
0: Rochelle was promptly arrested and booked for burglary and resisting an officer without violence.
1: Either they're lying, or they might have invited him into the room, and then later they got, you know, found out, and they didn't want that getting back to the folks in Indiana or wherever they're from. So they just said, he broke in. Or they must have been drunk or high not to have smelled that guy. That guy is sleeping a foot beneath them. And they don't smell him?
0: Please.
1: Mike, I mean, I can smell him from the picture. Look at that video. You telling me right now, you're not smelling coconut oil?
0: And weed?
1: Weed.
0: And B.O.
1: And feet.
0: Sure.
1: Yeah.
0: Cheese and B.O. Police say, according to, they reviewed the footage. They say he hopped a fence at the hotel, slipped into the couple's room through a sliding door before concealing himself under the bed as the husband and wife slept through the night.
1: Mm-mm-mm.
2: Well, kept him out of the weather, I guess. That was nice of them.
1: Did they want a little something for the room, you know? Maybe, you know, pitch in for the breakfast the next morning?
0: We're not sure what his motivation was. Apparently, he was a previous guest at the hotel, but he'd checked out days earlier and was told by staff not to return.
1: Uh-huh.
0: He returned 2 days later, but was ushered off the property, came back, snuck into the bed, and now you know the rest of the story.
1: Poor thing.
0: Poor thing.
1: Yeah.
2: He was there last week, and now they just move in like they own the place.
0: Well, it was never his hotel room.
2: Think about that. Who's in the hotel room that you spent the night in this past weekend?
0: I try not to think about that.
2: Oh, who was in it before you?
0: Ugh.
2: Yeah.
0: I don't want to know that.
2: I know.
0: I'd like to think it was just an old sexless couple that was very clean, that bathed and showered right before bed.
1: Uh-huh.
0: I don't want to believe it was a guy like me.
2: Maybe they didn't even unmake the bed. Maybe they just, slept on top.
0: If I found out the person that was in that room before me was a guy who's kind of like me, or even worse, a guy who's kind of like you, Mr. Kenneth, I wouldn't be able to sleep all night.
1: Oh, God, no. No. Ooh, I got chills thinking about it.
0: Right.
1: That's tragic.
0: That's the last thing I want to know. This guy went out boozing it up all night, came home with some stray barfly, fell asleep all sweaty in bed with some suspicious-looking woman. I don't want it. And now I'm in bed with that.
1: A woman? Nasty.
2: Did you say Ted Cruz was somewhere and he got booed in a reception?
0: At the UT game, he got booed.
2: Oh. Did he flip the coin or what did he do?
0: He was just out there hanging out with McConaughey.
1: Yeah, they do that game day thing, you know, so they got celebrities out there and Ted Cruz popped up and the crowd would have booed anybody that was from politics, I guarantee you. It didn't matter who he brought out there. They was going to get booed. It's rowdy sports fans, man. They don't care about Ted Cruz. Get him out of there. Put Sarkisian up here.
0: Yeah.
1: Yeah, something like that.
0: So the UT fans booed Ted Cruz for being a Republican, and then the Republicans booed some of the UT fans for being Indian.
1: Ooh.
0: I wish everyone would just get along.
2: I know. I don't know why they don't take our advice and do something like that instead.
0: Yeah, or be an Aggie fan. Wouldn't that be better?
2: For the Aggies, it sure is. They like
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2: it pretty good.
3: Boy! Walton and Johnson, Radio Network.

0: 96.1.
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0: is officially upon us.
1: September 21st.
0: 22nd.
1: 22nd, okay.
0: A week from tomorrow. 1 week until fall. And we can, you know, start getting out all the heavy coats and the thick sweaters and vests. And, you know, the girls can get their, well, they already got their tall boots out. Yeah. Tall boots are out.
1: Seems unlikely.
0: Let's get those clothes out and get ready for fall.
1: Do we still do Han Solo season? Is that still a thing? The women wear the big boots with the vest?
0: Mm-hmm. Oh, yeah. Mm. Yeah, they still do it and carry a pumpkin spice latte around. That casket does not smell or taste like pumpkin spice. It's just kind of an orangish color with a white satin lining. Mm. And that's supposed to represent pumpkin spice for some reason. So, yeah, you can take it to the afterlife with you.
1: The liberal media is trying to Russiagate us again with the Trumps. There's a report today from News Corp claiming that Russian businessman Umar Kremlev, closely connected to Vladimir Putin, paid for Don Jr.'s recent wedding to Bettina Anderson.
0: Okay. Well, yeah, because, you know, Don couldn't afford it without some help.
1: That was what I thought. When you see the photos of the wedding, it doesn't really look like much. It wasn't even a big wedding.
0: Right.
1: How much could it have possibly cost?
0: You don't always have to be all showy and everything.
1: Why would he need some Russian guy to pay for his wedding? It
0: makes no sense.
1: It looked like I could have afforded it. Yeah. Anyway, maybe some Russian guy did give him money. I don't know. But I don't think it means anything. Anyway, don't vote for Don Jr.
0: Okay.
1: If that's what you're worried about.
0: If that's how it has to be. Mm. Yeah, but same would go for Hunter then as well, right?
1: Yeah.
0: Probably not.
1: Well, move over 9 beef patty T-Rex burger at Wendy's and say hello to Costco's new 5.5-pound chocolate Frankenstein head filled with gummies.
0: Oh, well, yeah. Who wouldn't want that? Get me two.
1: It actually does look kind of cool. Here, let me put it up on the screen.
0: What kind of gummies?
1: It doesn't say gummies. Yeah, I don't know.
0: You put our own in there? Or does it come with gummies? Is it, you know, gummies sold separately? I hope not.
1: You'll find it in the candy section of Costco. It's 100% Belgium chocolate shaped into the iconic movie monster. Inside the head is over 1 pound of body part shaped gummies. They provide you with a mallet you can use to access the candy via some hearty smashing.
0: You have to smash Frankenstein's head in with a mallet.
1: Yeah.
0: That sounds uplifting for the children. So that's a 4.5-pound chocolate head. That's a big head.
1: 5.5 pounds,
0: says. Well, no, it says it's filled with a pound of candy inside.
1: I get your point, yeah. How much would you pay for that?
0: At Costco? I don't know, $75? I don't know.
1: $54.99.
0: Oh, okay.
1: 17 grams of sugar per 71 servings for the chocolate head and 6 grams of sugar per the 64 servings of the spooky gummy candy.
0: That ought to keep the kids up all night. That'd be good for you.
1: Until they crash.
0: Uh-huh.
1: And while you're there, you could get a hot dog for $1.
0: Yeah. Probably $1.50 now. You should go in like $2 for $3 and make you a deal. Because people are really bad at math. You know, a lot of these kids, there's a story today about kids graduating out of high school in California. 4.0 grade point average. I mean, it's just perfect. They can't read. They got kids that are graduating from high school, and I think they get whatever they get, the magnum cum laude deal.
1: Magna cum laude.
0: Yeah, and they can't do division. They actually, the guy that graduated like top.

0: top of the class. Can't do division. But they just give them an A. Straight A's for some of these kids.
1: Mm.
0: And they don't know the first thing about nothing.
1: Wow.
0: You mean about anything?
1: Yeah, well, close enough. Yeah.
0: That's what I said.
1: Well, speaking of California. California.
0: We had a bunch of earthquake swarm. Had a big earthquake swarm in Southern California, and they said that could be scary.
1: That's true.
0: Yeah.
1: And Tupac Shakur's convicted killer, Dwayne Cafe D. Davis, was apparently troublesome behind bars, collecting a slew of serious alleged violations before the murder trial, and some of them involved violence.
2: You mean he's not fitting in his new prison?
1: No.
2: Oh, that's sad. You know, try to go along to get along. When it's your first day in prison, you know, try to make friends. Be friendly and open to suggestions from some of the other prisoners who've already been there. They know their way around. And so you just take their advice and follow their lead, all right?
1: Apparently he was getting into fights, brawls, stuff like that in prison.
0: Well, it sounds like he was getting along then. Because isn't that what happens in jail?
1: December 2025, he was escorted back to his cell by a corrections officer after visiting with a family member when he got into a brawl with another inmate in the day room. The docs say Davis and the other inmate engaged in mutual combat, grappling with each other and throwing punches.
0: Or were they just making out?
1: I don't know. I got to think if you're on trial for a violent crime, try not to get into fights with people in jail. It doesn't look good.
0: You know? It does not. And that's going to go on your permanent record, mister.
1: Well, now it is.
0: Yeah, I hope you're happy.
1: What an idiot. This guy is so dumb. He got away with murder 30 years ago.
0: If he even did it. But he kept telling everybody he did it.
1: And that's how he got into trouble.
0: Yeah, and then he wonders why he got into trouble.
1: He went on a podcast. He wrote books about it. Of course, I guess in prison, he'll have a lot more time today to celebrate National Coloring Day.
0: Looks that way. Yeah.
1: If you never got a box of 64 with the built-in sharpener, well, maybe today's your day.
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0: ooh.
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0: You know that's all fake, right?
1: What's that?
0: That whole thing, it's fake. Where would anybody ever get Post Malone bathwater? Come on, that's just ridiculous.
1: Wait, you mean that thing we just played isn't real?
0: No, it couldn't be.
1: There's
0: no such thing as Post Malone bathwater.
1: Everything on this radio show is real. Why would we do that?
0: We're guaranteed human, ain't we?
1: Yeah, guaranteed human. I heard the commercial.
0: For most of us, anyway.
1: Yeah.
0: Huh.
1: All right, everybody. We got to run. We love you all. You know what John always says. Oh, by the way, Friday and Saturday, I'll be in Foley, Alabama, and Fort Walton Beach, Florida, doing stand-up comedy. So come hang out with us.
0: And getting a tan.
1: Yeah.
0: Yeah.
1: Exactly. Right, John?
4: Don't forget, boys and girls, to
5: eat it every day.
6: There's adult coloring books now. Adult coloring books. And they're popular. I saw a man, a grown man on the floor of an airport. A man. Laying on his stomach on the floor of an airport, just coloring, just. Why even wear pants? My friend's like, no, Tom, you don't understand. They are adult. I have one. It's a Game of Thrones coloring book. Oh, my apologies. I thought it was something childish, like The Hobbit. I had no idea it was Game of Thrones. That must be stressful with all the snow in that show. Having to use the white crayon, you never really know if it's working or not.
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I'm Jen Austin. 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

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And today's National Boss Employee Exchange Day. What does that mean? You're supposed to learn what the boss does all day, and the boss can learn what you do all day. Kind of, you know, swap and ask questions, and then hope he doesn't really realize you're looking at YouTube all day long. National Boss Employee Exchange Day.

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0: Madonna on Classic Rock 96.1. Well, the Piney Park Fall Festival is getting underway on September 25th. That'll be opening weekend. And of course, it runs all the way through Halloween. 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

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What do the band names mean anyway? The Beatles do not refer to the bug. They refer to the beat of the song, the Beatles. And here's a cover by Aerosmith.

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1: Rumors spreading around in that Texas town about the shack outside the game. 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

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John Bon Jovi can still hit those notes. He's had a major vocal cord reconstruction surgery, but he's better. He's recovered. They've done a few shows here and there, and they're planning a big tour for 2027, we hear. So we will keep you updated. 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

0: And we're live here outside the Perez family home, just waiting for the... And there they go! Almost on time this morning. Mom is coming out the front door strong with a double-arm kid carry. 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Daughter is bringing up the rear. Oh, but the diaper bag wasn't closed. 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And now the eldest daughter, who looks to be about 9 or 10, has secured herself in the booster seat. Dad zips the bag closed, and they're off. Ah, but looks like Mom doesn't realize her coffee cup is still on the roof of the car. And there it goes. Oh, that's a shame. 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

0: Alice in Chains on Classic Rock 96.1 and the Highway to 25K on Thursday. 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

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There was major storm damage to the Rogers Center in Toronto, where the Blue Jays play. It's also a concert venue. And AC/DC was scheduled to play there last week. 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

0: 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Your chance to win $25,000. And if the kids ask, are we there yet? It's not going to bother you. You're getting richer on the Highway to 25K right here.
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And the Piney Park Fall Festival will open up in Marshall on the 25th and run through October. 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

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We've been waiting for you. 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That and more. 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

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Hold your head up from Argent for our 3 o'clock rock block as it's Classic Rock Anatomy this week. And while we're talking about brains, let's hope Elliot Easton's brain is hard at work on that lost album from the original five Cars members that he's promised. So let's go.

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0: Classic Rock 96.1, Texas Best Rock. The very complicated musings of Eddie Vedder and Pearl Jam with Jeremy. And on the simpler side of life, would you want to fall asleep faster? Sure, right? There are experts that say you should write a to-do list before bed. I guess the to-do list group in their study fell asleep an average of 9 minutes faster. And the more specific the lists were, the faster they drifted off. It's called cognitive unloading. While I Google that, I'm going to give you some Billy Idol next year.
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0: Thank you, New York. 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

0: 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Young Lust from Pink Floyd. 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

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Hard to believe that yesterday was the 7th anniversary of us losing awesome dude Eddie Money. In his memory, two tickets to Paradise.

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Is a long run really better for your health? New study says probably not. Give you details around 35 after and the Eagles now.

0: 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Fly away from Lenny Kravitz, and something interesting I saw the Washington Post drop recently. They were asking the question, 3 minutes versus 90 minutes, which workout is better for your health? I know this one. 3 minutes. Always go for the lower time amount. Actually, they did say that's kind of the case. Well, instead of walking or running, how about you drive with some Sammy Hagar next?
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Def Leppard are releasing video reviews of British truck stops. Really? 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

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The Scorpions, in case you didn't hear, have now delayed their Vegas residency for at least a year because of what they call unforeseen circumstances. It's the wind of change.

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0: 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Guns N' Roses knocking on heaven's door, and something brand new from Motley Crue that's coming very soon. 45th anniversary edition, the 1981 debut, Too Fast for Love. 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

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Matt Wardlaw's raring to go. That means Ultimate Classic Rock Nights is imminent. Have a fun Monday night with Matt after this one from Phil Collins in the air tonight.

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1: There are some strange laws still on the books in Texas, including one that makes it illegal to milk someone else's cow. 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